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1: Now we can call them Linkin Park, the movie stars. I'm Mike Jones, because their movie Unshatter, it is out worldwide, only for a couple days, though. 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Linkin Park up on the big screen. 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
1: It's hard to imagine any of the guys in the Red Hot Chili Peppers ever being nervous, but Chad Smith said he was. I'm Mike Jones, because Chad joined up with Alex Lifeson and Geddy Lee of Rush, and they played music together in the new documentary that just recently came out, Neil Peart, No One's Disciple. Honoring Neil, he passed away a few years ago, and his legacy. And Chad said he's been a Rush fan forever, and he was super nervous to play with them, but they had a great time together. It looks pretty good. Watch the trailer if you haven't seen it. Neil Peart, No One's Disciple. The movie's been out in Canada for a couple days. I hope we're going to get it in the U.S. at some point. Loser, Tame Impala.

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104.1 The Edge, Albuquerque's alternative. Hey, what's going on? It's Alec Mack. Now, if you've not seen the music video for this song, I highly encourage you to do so. It's the new one from Muse. Honestly, all of their videos are incredible, not to mention the performance that we got at our iHeartRadio Music Festival. 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But if you are looking up the music video for this one, the song's called Cryogen.

104.1 The Edge. What's going on? It's Alex Mack. I mean, I was reading Starbucks is apparently closing hundreds of locations across North America, which, I get Starbucks every now and then, but I just wonder if people are starting to realize that it's like, well, I just pay $8 for a coffee. I feel like maybe that's part of it. I don't know. I'm not an economist.

104.1 The Edge. What's up? It's Alex Mack. 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

Albuquerque's alternative, 104.1 The Edge. So I didn't watch the VMAs as they were happening on MTV last weekend, but I did go back and look at some of the highlights. Do you see that this guy, Somber, was wearing George Michael's, like, original leather jacket during a tribute? It's really nice. That was not on my bingo card to see.

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104.1 The Edge, Albuquerque's alternative. Now, look, my name's Alex Mack. I feel like I'm a relatively smart guy, okay? Maybe if you've listened to the show, you're not so sure, but reading this, I am, yeah, on a totally lower level. This six-year-old Chinese girl just set the 3x3 Rubik's Cube record, solved it in 4.5 seconds. 4.5 seconds? It would take me that long to, like, pick it up. I want

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104.1 The Edge, Albuquerque's alternative. I've been pretty loud in the past about how I don't typically agree with like what I would call like unnecessary remakes or like sequels, you know, follow-up movies we don't need. Eating my words currently, I didn't realize we were getting Gremlins 3. And here's the thing, it did get pushed back, so we're not going to have that until October 6th of 2028. But I'm excited. Dominic Fike, in the meantime, song's called Baby Doll. I can't.

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0: It's Alex Mack. I'm just in one of those places in life where like every dollar counts, you know, and hey, if you're in the same situation, I do have good news for you. 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You type them in on the website, you're entered to win $1,000, which again, I'll be jealous, but it's the least I can do.
2: Pickleball.
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1: 4.1, The Edge. So I just saw that this past Friday was National Comic Book Day. And look, it's been a minute since I like purchased like an actual, you know, like tangible paper comic book. But man, the joy that it brought me as a kid, it like changed who I am as a person, made me like the cool nerd that I am today. And I fully support that. And look, even though you maybe missed the internet holiday or the store holiday, you could celebrate comic books any day. I grew up.

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My name is Alex Mack. And hey, The Edge wants to put you in the best seats in the house for the Breaking Benjamin and 3 Days of Grace show coming up at Azalea Amphitheater. So join us this Friday from 5 to 7 p.m. at the Effing Bar on Coors north of I-40. We'll have your chance to win some of the best seats in the house. I'm talking like with a private bar and your first round of Bud Lights on us. 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
1: If you've also been feeling pretty sluggish as we've entered fall, sleep experts say that that's pretty normal, which is great news. Apparently the change from summer to fall can affect your sleep and, you know, make you feel tired, but I know that it's probably the me staying up till 3 a.m. watching YouTube videos that's making me tired, but I'm happy to blame it on fall. Buffalo traffic jam right now. This song's called Fool's Gold. What are you-

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104.1 The Edge. So I also did not win the Powerball on Monday night. But hey, drawing today, what was it, over like $400 million? I think it's $409 million. That would be nice. Here's the thing, though. I'm like so month to month with my finances that if I were just put in front of that kind of money, I don't think I'd be responsible enough to handle it. I'm just being honest.

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1: I'm curious where the Gold album ranks for you. Like, you know, among Weezer's whole discography. Like, I think I still like Pinkerton, but man, this new one, the Gold album, so good. Let me know what you think, though. Send me a DM, mad me on Instagram at AlexMacLive. Got you Weezer Wednesday right now. So we might as well be strangers.

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Albuquerque's alternative, 104.1 The Edge. So I'm just going to go ahead and file this under things that I definitely probably won't do, but this is good information for you. It's Alex Mack. No, maybe I'll try it. Apparently, it's really good for you to take a walk after your meals, like help with your metabolism, get your energy up, digest and all that. I just feel like by the time I get back from doing the night show and I, you know, put down some leftovers, I end up on the couch immediately. But who knows? Maybe I'll try a walk.

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What's up? It's Alex Mack. 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

104.1 The Edge. Honestly, pretty cool to see that Cage Elephant is not only just playing an NFL halftime show, which already rocks. Yeah, they're doing the one in Munich, which is, I feel like if you're a band, like, that gotta make you feel like you made it. You know what I mean? It's the Patriots-Lions game again in Munich coming up on November 15th.

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1: I just saw the Disney Plus prices went up, I think, again. 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I don't have Disney Plus because I can't afford all these subscriptions. 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Good news is you got chances to win a bunch of cash kicking back in on Monday. 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I've won.

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1: I got a surprise package today. 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It's Alex Mack. It was an old sweatshirt of mine from like right after college. 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She's like, you know, long since married now, and just mailed it back to me like 10 years later. So cool.

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Hey, what's up? It's Alex Mack. You know, I love a good poll, like a survey or whatever. Saw today that Utah has the lowest rate of binge drinking of any state, which I didn't think was shocking at all. You know, all my Mormon friends out there not drinking. Now, if it were, you know, soda consumption, I think Utah would be like at the top.

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Albuquerque's alternative, 104.1 The Edge. I'll just acknowledge this. I know I say this, I think, every night, but I am excited to kick off your new music show. It's just like one of my favorite parts of hosting your night show, playing you nothing but new stuff, right? Obviously, love playing you like the hits, right? But showing you a new band, introducing you to a new song, it's so much fun for me. So hang out, Emerging Alt, a whole hour of new music is

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My name's Alex Mack. 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Seabass just kind of goes around and asks some drunk people some trivia questions, and you get to guess if they're going to be right or wrong. It's harder than you think. 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
2: Always nice to celebrate the halfway point in the week with, you know, a full hour of all the coolest new songs. My name's Alex Mack. This is your new music show. It's Emerging Alt, which, like I said, is a full hour of all the best new stuff. Like, I got Phoebe Bridgers on the show tonight. We're going to do a new one from Temper City. Leap on here. We got the Paradox, Violet Grohl, the Linda Lindas, Slightly Stupid. I mean, big lineup tonight. A lot of the bands I've been listening to the most. But hey, let me know what you think. As you're listening to the show, make sure you chime in. Hit me up on our free iHeartRadio app. You can always, you know, tap the little microphone button, tell me your name and where you're listening from, especially because the show is nationwide. We're coast to coast, so I want to hear where you're hanging out. All right, enough out of me. Let's kick it off right now with Adult Leisure. The song's called Kiss Me Like You Miss Her.

104.1 The Edge, Albuquerque's alternative. What's up? It's Alex Mack, your host here on iHeartRadio's Emerging Alt. Was just checking out the Instagram of this next band, Temper City, and they have like a little performance, like lyric video for this new song, and I saw one of the hashtags they used is toxic relationships. I was like, huh, I feel like I should have been following that. Temper City right now, it's reverse psychology. See,

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104.1 The Edge. Very cool post from our friends in The Paradox, who I'm about to play for you, talking about their new EP, Proceed With Caution. It's out this Friday, and they were kind of going through how they came up with the cover art, and they were pretty loud about being like, hey, no AI here, which I love. Thank you to The Paradox. Love this new one. It's called I Kinda Like That on Emerging Alts.

104.1 The Edge, Albuquerque's alternative. What's going on? My name is Alex Mack, your host here on iHeartRadio's Emerging Alt. Now, since I do host this show, and I always try to keep to tabs, you know, see what's going on with all these bands I'm playing for you, I kind of get used to seeing bands' tour dates and stuff. This next band, the Linda Lindas, are currently on tour, and it's a massive tour. I was just double-checking it. Goes all the way through November. Like, they started at the beginning of this month. So, Linda Lindas, if you're listening, I hope you're taking care of yourselves. Take a break, rest a little bit, hydrate, and in the meantime, I'm going to play you their song right now. It's called Burning Out.

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1: 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It's Emerging Alts. And you know what? I love getting the talkbacks coming in on the free iHeartRadio app. But I do feel like when I get your DMs, like at Alex Mack Live on Instagram, I always feel like maybe you're a little bit more candid with me there for some reason. Maybe it's because you're typing and not talking, but I've gotten some feedback that people saying like, you know what, you're playing a lot of new stuff in the neighborhood, but I really like Private, and I hear you, and I agree. I love this song. This is the neighborhood right now. It's Private.

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Albuquerque's Alternative, 104.1 The Edge. My name's Alex Mack, your host here on Emerging Alt. I feel like you definitely know you've made it when there are like separate Instagram accounts, like just based around you, right? Like fan accounts and stuff. Steve Lacy, who I'm about to play for you, has a whole account that's like Steve Lacy updates. Now, I do like it when people do this, when they post photos of the merch available at like the merch booth on tour. It saves me a lot of like, you know, stress and decision making in line. Steve Lacy right now. This is Oh Yeah.

Albuquerque's Alternative, 104.1 The Edge. What's going on? It's Alex Mack, your host here on iHeartRadio's New Music Hour. It's Emerging Alt. Did I say that already? Can I say Emerging Alt enough? You know the name of the show. Let me know what you thought so far. I love getting your feedback. And hey, if you have been listening and you're like, I don't recognize a lot of these songs, I do want you to know that that is actually the point of the show. I'm trying to introduce you to some new bands and songs, some stuff you can sink your teeth into every weeknight at 11 o'clock. Yeah, stuff like this, the new Death Cab for Cutie, Stone Over Water.

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1: And just like that, it's October 1st. Crazy. My name is TMO. I don't even know what I was going to say. Just realizing that right after midnight. Hi. Thank you for being here.

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1: Steelers at Browns later today. Don't forget it's Thursday. We got football to watch. My name is Tammo with new music from Young the Giants that I'm playing for you right now. 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
1: All right, some of y'all aren't living off Hot Pockets, and it shows people wild that the sleeve for the Hot Pocket is no longer in the box. 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You know what else they don't make? Lean Pockets. You know what else I can't find? The broccoli cheddar Hot Pockets, which is the best. Oh, my name is Tammo, and this is Noah Kahn, Doors.

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1: One of my friends was like, your job is not real. And I'm like, who are you telling? 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Oh, yeah. It's TMO time on Instagram. If we're not friends, that's how you can find me. Type in it's T-A-M-O time. 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Very good. Again, my name is TMO. 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

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My name is Tammo, and coming up this morning after 5, The Woody Show will make your life look a whole lot better with Redneck News. 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

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You know, the song Double Take. We all kind of fell in love with that over the last year. Well, that is from Edge Hill. And because you love Double Take so much, thought we would share another single from the band. This is called Love to Go.

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1: If you've ever been divorced, you know that even if it was your choice, even if you are happy with the decision, it doesn't always mean it's easy, especially when big milestones come around. And Monday would have been my 8th wedding anniversary. So I shared a post just to let you know you're not alone in that. And maybe you can relate to the feelings I was feeling. My name is Tammo. It's all on my last Instagram post. You can find me when you type in It's Tammo Time. It's T-A-M-O time. But here if you need anything. My name is Tammo with Young the Giants' new song Evergreen right now.

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1: By the way, I'm going to play Weezer. Say It Ain't So after this Julia Wolf song I have teed up. A reminder that as of today, you can see Weezer from a couple weeks ago when they took the stage at our iHeartRadio Music Festival presented by Capital One in Vegas on Disney Plus and Hulu. 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
1: Thursday, which means we have football on later today. So if you're doing fantasy, get that in order. 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
1: 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This is New Foo Fighters right now. It's called Wind.

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4: Morning, everybody.
5: Good morning.
4: Well, today is Thursday.
6: Mm-hmm. Yeah.
4: Today is October 1st.
5: Hey, yes.
4: What? Today is day number one of Menace's birthday month.
5: Hey,
6: let's go.
4: It's like he waits all year to have a birthday month.
6: Mm-hmm.
4: Yeah, we're going to get this year's birthday month wish list.
7: Bucket we'll see list, what. Yes.
8: Make a wish list.
4: Make a wish list.
8: Oh, no.
4: Is there something you're not telling us? Make a wish list?
6: It's a bucket list.
4: All right. Anyway, happy birthday month, Menace.
6: Thank you.
4: It's Menace's official birthday month.
6: And you get runoff, right?
9: We get lots of runoff.
6: Yes.
4: Yeah. October 1st, 2026. My name is Woody. That is Greg Gorey.
9: Hi, Woody.
4: We got Menace, the birthday month boy himself.
6: What is up?
9: Now that you officially don't eat anymore, are you wishing for food drops?
6: Yeah, of course.
9: Really?
8: I hope so.
4: Used to be non-stop food drops that he wanted.
6: Yeah, you guys put the end to that.
4: Because we gained 15 pounds in 1 month.
9: Right.
8: We promised not to gain 15 pounds.
6: Yeah. I did get a message last night asking to do a food drop.
8: Yes.
4: Gina Grand.
8: Hi.
4: We got Seabass.
7: Non-stop. Turf drops, whatever that stuff is, the
6: Retrudide.
7: Yeah, we could do that every morning.
6: Retrudide drops. Yeah, now Greg's on board.
9: Hell yeah.
4: There's Sammy.
10: Hello.
4: Jeff G is here. We got Morgan, our associate producer. Vaughn, our video producer. Dumbass Tyler is here. We got Bort. We got Menji. Phones are open. 877-44 Woody. You can send us a text over to 22987. Today, October 1st, besides the beginning of Menace's birthday month, today is also something very near and dear to Menace. It's World Vegetarian Day.
10: That's the best,
4: you know how much
10: right?
4: he loves vegetables.
6: I did it for a year.
4: It's World Sake Day.
6: Sake.
10: Okay.
4: Yeah, but when you were going vegetarian for that year, did you actually eat vegetables or just not meat?
6: There's no way.
4: He was the only vegetarian that never ate vegetables.
7: Donuts are vegetarian.
6: Yeah. Thank you.
4: Today's World Sake Day. It's International Music Day. Greg, International Coffee Day.
9: Oh, worship at the altar.
4: Throwback Thursday. It's CD Player Day.
10: Nice.
4: For you compact disc fans.
10: Yep.
4: Greg, today's Balloons Around the World Day.
10: Oh, he loves that.
4: All right.
9: Litter.
4: Oh, it's Model T Day. National Black Dog Day.
10: Aww.
4: National Hair Day. National Raccoon Day, Menace.
6: Oh, hell, dude, I just bought a raccoon ashtray.
4: You did?
6: Yeah. For my house when people come over to smoke in the backyard.
4: Okay.
6: It's a little raccoon ashtray, and it has a raccoon eating a slice of pizza.
9: Adorable.
6: Right. Yeah.
4: And today is National Homemade Cookie Day.
10: Okay.
4: Yes, sir. Now, I wouldn't hate it if you had like one of those birthday cookie cakes.
6: Underrated.
4: Yeah, like at the mall, they had
9: giant cookies.
4: They had the cookie place. Always had the fresh baked chocolate chip cookies.
10: Yes, with the icing.
4: Yeah, and you get the big round, look like a pizza.
6: Mrs. Fields.
4: Yeah, Mrs. Fields.
6: Yeah.
4: Hell yeah, dude.

0: And we'll start with the celebrities. Happy birthday to Zach Galifianakis, who's 57 today. You got Randy Quaid, Cousin Eddie. Is he still in hiding?
1: Oh, is he like in Canada or something?
2: Yeah, he's doing homemade sex porno, like hotel movies.
3: Doesn't he live in a motel?
2: Yeah.
0: I hadn't heard anything about him in quite a while.
4: Well, he fled the country.
0: Yeah. Randy Quaid, even when he did, he was still like popping up. You'd still see him from time to time.
1: Random,
0: ranting, rambling.
1: Videos
0: about
1: something.
0: Randy Quaid is 76 years old today. Brie Larson, Captain Marvel. She won an Oscar for that movie Room.
1: Oh, God, that was so hard to watch.
0: 37 years old today. Mark McGwire, who broke Roger Maris' home run record in 1998. On steroids, but still broke the record.
4: Yeah, Bash Brother.
3: Ruled.
0: 63 years old. Today, it's Hollywood royalty, Greg.
3: Oh, who?
0: From Mary Poppins and the Sound of Music, Julie Andrews' birthday.
4: Still hot.
2: How did her and Dick Van Dyke live to be
1: 1,000?
2: Yeah.
0: Well, she's 91 today.
3: Whoa. I've never seen that movie.
1: What?
3: Sound of Music?
2: Bad Gay.
1: You know what? Not one of my favorites. As a musical lover, not one of my favorites.
3: Zero interest.
0: I don't think I've seen Mary Poppins.
1: What?
3: I don't think I have either.
1: That's crazy.
0: I haven't seen Mary Poppins or Sound of Music.
3: Yeah, they look boring.
0: Oh, you know who else has a birthday today? He was Richie's brother, Bob, in La Bamba. He was also in NYPD Blue.
4: Nice.
0: And he's the villain of the newest Mission Impossible movie. His name's Isai Morales.
1: Oh, nice. Yeah.
0: Have you seen this guy, Gina?
1: I have a couple times before, Good-looking guy.
0: Yeah. He's 64 today. And then your porno birthday is Sybil A. And today's birthday girl, her knees have more miles on them than Route 66. She's been in 569 fine films, including Yoga Hotties Private Climax Class, Office Romp with the Cleaning Lady, Volume 1.
1: Cool.
0: She was in Lesbian Sandwich with Zero Calories.
1: Nice.
0: Finger Banging Bliss. Also, Erogenous Anus. Cunnilingus Spies Her Morning Coffee, Volume 1.
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2: Hey.
1: Woody, Greg, yeah. Menace, Gina Grad.
2: Yeah.
1: Phones are open, 877-44-WOODY. 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Guess the excuse.
3: Ooh. Okay.
1: All right, so I'll tell you a story. You try to guess the excuse this guy gave. A cop in Virginia, he pulls this guy over. He's on a motorcycle who just flew right by the cop.
4: Mm-hmm.
1: He was well over 50 mile an hour over the speed limit.
2: Oh, my God.
1: Okay. When he asked the guy on the motorcycle, hey, man, why are you in such a rush? He broke out the Menace excuse generator. What was his excuse, Menace? We will start with you.
3: He had to get to a sick family member.
1: All right. How to get home to a sick family member, Gina Grad.
2: So funny. I was going to say rushing to the hospital to see somebody.
1: Hospital, Greg Gorey.
4: I'm going to go with throttle malfunction.
1: Throttle malfunction. Sammy.
5: He was about to run out of gas.
1: Well, yeah.
5: So he had to get to the gas station quick.
1: Yeah. Because, you know, when you really step on the gas,
4: that's how you
1: save fuel.
4: Yeah.
1: Nope, this is what he said.
6: I was moving a little quick, wasn't I?
7: Yeah, way too quick.
6: I was trying to hit the McDonald's breakfast. I know I was making it.
7: Coming from there in here is like 2 minutes.
6: I don't even have socks on. I was rushing. I woke up late.
7: Nah, I can see you were rushing. 72, it's way too fast.
6: I was doing 72.
7: First of all, you know, you ride a bike. I ride bikes.
6: Mm.
7: All right. First thing that's going to fly out of that bike is you.
6: Mm.
7: 72, someone pulls in front of you, dude, you're done. Yeah. All right.
1: Yeah, 72 and a 25.
2: Oh, he had a good reason, though.
1: And didn't even have shoes on. He was rushing to make it for McDonald's breakfast in time. You know how that goes. Once they shut that down, it's shut down.
4: Oh, you're screwed.
3: So he was free to go, right?
1: He was given a ticket for reckless driving.
2: I thought he was going to get a police escort.
1: Yeah, and I'm pretty sure he never made it to McDonald's for that breakfast.
3: Yeah.
1: 877-44-WOODY. Text over to 22987.

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1: I can barely remember to open my mouth when I'm eating. Like, you think I'm going to remember to bring a canvas bag to go to the
2: store? No, I don't think you're going to remember.
3: The Woody Show.
4: All right, so we got to try to figure out, is the item that you're telling us flammable?
2: Yeah.
4: Is it lit?
2: It's because I hear that word a lot on this show, like, oh, it's lit. And it got me thinking,
4: where
2: like...
4: Where do you hear that from? Who says that?
5: Sammy's constantly saying
2: I just hear that things are lit a lot. So it made me think, like, is this object lit? Can it be lit? Can it not be lit? Is it flammable? I don't know. And it really had me wondering. I tested some of these at home, by the way.
4: So, by the way, just so you know, this is a little insight into Gina. Yeah. Gina gets on like Craig. She gets a really weird thought.
2: Yes. Right.
4: And then she goes deep.
2: Yes.
5: Yeah.
4: Like, she'll start looking at it. It's like what Menace does, but without the weed.
2: No, it's totally
4: like Menace
2: pure.
4: Will get a weird thought after he's, because you know, completely wrecked himself with, you know, whatever kind of edible he's
6: dives.
4: Then I'll do the deep dive.
6: That's right. Way more fun.
4: Yeah. See,
5: I'm a stoner that doesn't smoke pot. Mm-hmm.
2: Yeah.
4: Yeah. So Gina gets a whole thing. That's flammable?
2: Can that be flammable?
4: Yeah. And then she starts doing like a deep investigation into other things. So,
5: it seems like it might be pretty easy.
4: Is it lit?
2: It might be easy. So let's start with one that I would consider very easy just to get the game going. Lit or not lit? Glass.
4: Because it melts, right?
2: Can it be lit on fire?
7: I think it helps to say at standard atmospheric pressure and temperature.
2: If I were to have a glass here and I had a lighter, would it be lit on fire?
4: No.
2: Okay. You are all correct.
4: Okay.
2: Yeah, so that's how you play. Is it lit or not lit?
4: Gotcha.
2: Okay.
4: Just by taking a regular lighter.
2: Would you see it burst into
4: would
2: flames?
4: Would it light?
2: Cocoa powder.
4: Yes.
2: Lit?
6: Because I think they use that at the bar.
7: Well, all powders are highly flammable, and that's the thing you'll see in industrial areas.
6: When they're doing like a tiki bar and stuff like that, I think they use cocoa powder to like make little flames and stuff.
2: Well, finely divided organic particles, like Seabass was saying, light very easily. Yes, cocoa powder
4: so
2: is lit.
4: So it does.
2: It is lit.
4: So what's the thing about flour when it comes to a kitchen fire? Because isn't there like something where people will...
5: Oh, I thought that was baking soda.
2: Yeah, baking soda.
4: Yeah, but I'm saying don't use... Baking soda is fine, but people will think, oh, flour will do the same thing. And they try to throw flour
2: on
4: it.
2: Don't do
4: that.
2: And
4: then you are.
2: It's a finely chopped particle.
7: Exactly correct.
4: Yeah.
7: Because you'll see these warnings in like grain silos and things around areas where there is, like she said, food dust. Because, it's right up.
4: Okay.
2: Steel wool. Is it lit or not lit?
4: Oh.
5: Yes.
4: I feel like I've heard something about that.
5: I kind of remember doing something in science class with it.
6: Because you put it next to a battery, it'll catch on fire.
5: So I'll say yes.
6: That's all you start
4: with.
2: Yes. You guys say lit?
7: School knowledge.
4: Wow.
6: Yeah.
4: All right.
6: I watched MacGyver.
4: I guess the answer I'll go with is yes.
5: Right?
7: Okay, not actual school.
6: Yeah.
2: Steel wool is, in fact, lit because it has so much surface area, it will burst into flames.
4: So you say stuff like that? I don't even know what that means.
2: What do you mean?
4: I mean, I know like surface area, but like that's why it's flammable?
2: Yeah. It has such extremely fine fibers and so many of them that it's easy to catch on fire.
5: An iceberg has a lot of surface area.
7: not based on volume.
2: Greg, you said these were all easy. I'm very curious what you think about a banana peel. Is it lit or not lit?
4: I feel like I heard this will light.
5: Really?
4: It will ignite. I don't know
5: so
4: why.
7: A lot of sugar in there.
4: A lot of moisture in there.
5: Yeah.
7: Dampness. Well, the moisture's no good, but...
5: I'll say yes then. Mm. Sure.
4: I'll say yes. Menace?
6: Yes.
4: Yes.
2: I'll say no.
4: No.
7: Yeah, there's a specific reason she's using this here.
4: Sammy, Seabass, are you looking these up before you give an answer?
7: No, I'm not.
4: He's over there clicking and
5: you're also typing.
2: Phone's down.
7: Yeah, it's because I got some on social media. Some of us can multitask.
2: Are you swiping right?
4: Also, make sure he's not cheating.
7: Yeah, on my desktop.
2: All right, well, a banana peel is lit because the carbohydrates and a little bit of oil, you can light that sucker on fire.
7: Sugar.
4: What's the one? Is it like... Doritos, what am I thinking of?
2: Yeah. Yes.
4: Yeah. Mm-hmm.
5: Oh, yeah. Sometimes you use it for kindling when you're camping.
4: Like Doritos
5: or Cheetos or whatever.
7: Like carbs and powder.
2: Yep. Yeah.
4: I mean, I don't know what I'm ever going to use this information for.
2: You never know.
5: Next time you're camping.
4: Maybe there's like an open flame somewhere. I'll know to keep certain things away from it. But
5: stuck on
2: or you're trying
5: island.
2: To start an open flame.
4: All right. More Woody Show's next. Hang on.
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2: Hey. Yeah.
0: Say you want to call in. You can do that anytime. 877-44-WOODY. You can send us a text. Do that. Check in over to 22987. So we've heard of the sleep divorce before.
2: Mm-hmm.
0: That's where people who are married, but they don't sleep in the same bed or even the same room. That's a sleep divorce.
3: Yeah.
0: And I've heard a lot of support from friends and people I know
3: who have done popular. It. Mm-hmm.
0: And they say it's great.
3: Mm-hmm.
0: Well, now couples are going from sleep divorce and they're adding another thing. They're avoiding the arguments over dinner by getting a food divorce.
2: Oh my God.
0: Which is another thing I love.
2: You're just roommates at this point.
4: 100% down with that.
2: No.
0: Yes. Dude, my least favorite conversation is what's for dinner. Yeah. I don't care. Half the time I'm not even hungry, so I'm eating just because everybody else is hungry and they're making something.
3: It's time to eat.
0: So instead of arguing over what to make or when to eat, everybody handles their own food on their own schedule.
4: Yep.
0: I love that.
3: I could get on board with that.
4: Yeah.
2: I don't like it. I don't know, maybe because there's a young kid in the house, but we all eat the same thing at the same time. We sit down for dinner. I feel weird. That's the thing.
3: Yeah.
2: It's a bygone. It's a bygone year, and it should be done.
0: Now, well, I think if you have like one, like, you know, Sunday dinner kind of thing, whatever day that ends up being for you, it's best for, you know, home schedules and
3: stuff. But I'm surprised that about your household, Gina, because your husband is such a, you know, regimented eater.
2: Oh, he's off that now. He goes off and on. He's fine. Good.
4: I want to ask Jeff, when your kids were actually in the house, did you guys have dinner all at the same time?
5: Yeah, we did. When both of them were in the house, we did, especially like through middle school and early high school. But now it's exactly like this. Like, I don't even eat what Sarah eats at all.
0: Yeah.
5: Like, we are completely different. Yeah. We eat at completely different times. And then, like, normally on the weekends, we get together as
4: a
5: family.
4: I'm down for it.
5: Yeah, I love it.
0: 1 in 4 adults now eat every meal alone. Love that.
3: Wow.
2: Okay. Now I love that.
3: Get on board.
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1: I have a clip for this guy. This dude, he took to social media and he went on a rant about Hot Pockets.
2: Oh.
3: When's the last time, con?
1: When's the last time you had a Hot Pocket?
2: 10 years?
3: 20 years?
4: I'll say probably a month ago.
1: A month ago?
4: Yeah.
1: I think Seabass brought them in for something.
2: Oh, yes. Yes.
1: Chef Seabass had Hot Pockets for something.
2: We did try them.
1: But I mean, when's the last time I went and I actually purchased a Hot Pocket? I
2: you pulled it out of your own freezer.
1: I can't tell you.
3: I don't know.
1: I just remember, man, hot lava.
3: Yeah. Mm-hmm.
1: Hot lava that comes out of those things. Anyway, this is what the guy, he went on social media, he went on his little rant.
5: I know we're in an economic crisis right now because I just got a thing of Hot Pockets. Like, they don't even come with the pocket anymore. Just with the hot. You can't even afford the pocket. Like, you just have to raw dog it in the microwave.
1: Okay, so
3: it doesn't have that little sleeve
4: thing. Yeah, they got rid of those a while ago.
1: Yeah, the pocket he's talking about was the little crisping sleeve.
2: Yeah, I love that thing.
1: You know, that you put the hot pocket. Now, here's the thing. Does he know the pocket is the crust that's holding the filling, not the sleeve? He goes, right. We have the hot, but not the pocket.
3: Oh, yeah, yeah. Like, the whole thing is
2: he's
3: the hot
2: confused.
3: Pocket.
1: Right. The crisping sleeve has been gone for a while.
3: I did not know that.
1: They started phasing those out in 2023. And then the following year, they even had a marketing campaign about it being retired. And they had said that they had adjusted the crust recipe so that the sleeve was no longer needed, which I would argue that never worked.
3: It didn't really do
1: a crisping sleeve. Like anything in the microwave. Yeah. I don't think I've ever taken anything out of the microwave that has been crisped.
3: No, never. Ever. It's impossible.
4: Yeah.
1: I've gotten rubbery, chewy, especially any kind of bread type. Yeah, substance
4: right. Like that's just why I never pizza. Use a microwave. I'm just not a big fan of it.
1: Yeah, the microwave is great for certain things.
3: Yeah,
4: Just like
1: pastas or
3: fine.
1: Even like reheating, you know, meats
3: like
1: a chicken or you know something like that. That's fine. But yeah, nothing bread. Nothing. No pizza.
3: Right. You can make bacon in the microwave.
1: Nothing like that. Well, yeah, the bacon's cool.
3: That works.
4: I'm on the Hot Pocket website. I didn't realize how many new products they have.
1: Yeah.
4: Like they also have this thing called snack breaks, which I need to investigate.
1: Okay.
4: But and then they have like high protein ones, whatever, blah, blah. But the current flavors are pepperoni, ham and cheese, ranch lovers pepperoni. They have four cheese, steak and cheddar.
2: Yeah, we tried a lot of these.
1: Yeah. The steak and cheddar one, I remember not liking that much. The pepperoni, the classic
2: ones.
1: There's dessert ones.
2: They have apple cinnamon.
4: Chicken, bacon, ranch. But yeah, the snack breaks.
3: A sweet Hot Pocket?
2: Well, it's just like, it's mentally, like a knockoff. No, it's a knockoff of like the pie.
1: McDonald's
2: pie. Yeah.
3: Not from Hot Pocket.
4: Nacho flavored beef.
3: It's a mental hang up that I have.
1: Okay. Yeah.
3: Here's a random question. Is that somebody's full-time job working on the Hot Pocket website?
2: Oh, for sure.
3: Yeah. Really?
1: Hey, what do you do?
3: That's so weird.
1: I'm the webmaster at Hot Pockets.
3: That's so
2: I've got to have you.
4: Yeah.
3: What are we working on today?
1: I don't know, Dave.
3: Well, we got to do a little blog on
1: the new Apple
3: sleeve.
1: The Apple Pocket.
4: Ooh, they have a merch.
3: So weird.
4: They have a merch section.
3: Ooh,
4: okay. Section. Oh, damn it. It didn't work.
3: That's weird. Hot Pocket merch.
4: Yeah, it's our internet.
1: Yeah, but, I don't know. I don't really think anybody's missing the crisping sleeve. I don't know that it did anything to begin with. But they also had said at that time when they got rid of that crisping sleeve that they had added 30% more pepperoni.
2: Oh, okay.
3: Ooh.
2: Did it need more pepperoni? I mean, if that was the only thing in it.
3: We always need more.
1: Some people are happy that the sleeves are gone. Quote, removing the metallic sleeves eliminated 3,500 to 5,000 tons of paper waste annually.
4: Never thought about that.
1: Never once. somehow that just
2: never came up.
1: Never was a thought.
4: Oh, yeah. But
1: it's like when they're trying to use that to get people to be all cool with getting rid of the Mexican pizza at Taco Bell.
2: Yeah.
1: Remember they were talking about all the packaging? Actually, it's a lot of like, dude, okay.
2: And
1: where's my Mexican pizza?
3: Right.
4: Yeah.
3: I'm going there to
4: eat because I'm environmentalist.
1: Yeah. Right. Yeah. I'm eating frozen, pepperoni lava.
3: Yeah.
4: Yep.
1: Pockets.
4: Yep.
1: and I'm worried about the planet.
3: Yeah.
1: It doesn't seem I'm worried about much.
4: Yeah. Later, I'm going to do beach cleanup.
1: But I needed my energy for the beach cleanup. So that's why I ate this apple cinnamon pocket.
3: Yeah, right.
2: Empanada. Mm-hmm. Has anyone ever put a hot pocket in the air fryer? Because they have air fryer directions on the website.
1: That could be good. Yeah. I mean,
3: that would work.
1: I mean, the thing with all those is that it's such a balancing act, right? Like with that or with the pizza rolls, like the Totino's pizza rolls.
3: Oh, yeah.
1: Because, man, if you heat them even for like just 5 seconds too long, everything jizzes out the side.
2: Yeah, true.
1: You know, and it's just on the plate, and then you just have an empty little, you know, pizza roll. All the stuff.
3: The exterior.
1: Shot out the side.
6: Mm-hmm. Yeah. I was obsessed with Hot Pockets. I ate them all the time. I would have 3-4 in one sitting. And I found that it said on the package to cook them for 2 minutes. Absolutely not.

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4: And we go right to Gina Grad, who's standing by with the trending news headlines.
5: Well, the TSA is getting rid of chairs at airport security checkpoints, you guys. They're going to make those guys who check the passenger IDs stand. They're not happy about that. The agency says standing will help officers stay alert while doing their jobs. But the union rep for TSA is pissed about the change. They say officers weren't consulted and that chairs provide basic support for people who spend hours standing and walking on hard floors. The union says it's pushing back, wants workers to contact their Congress members about this.
4: Okay, so I heard more about the story, right?
5: Yes.
4: So there are three main stations when you're working TSA security. The one is the first one you see when you have to give your ID to them, right?
6: Yeah.
5: And look in the
4: camera. That's the one they're talking about standing.
5: Mm-hmm.
4: Okay? So no chair there. You would stand. That way you make eye contact. You're looking at the stuff. It forces you to be more alert.
5: Present,
4: okay?
5: Yeah.
4: The second one is the one who's getting people ready. Put all your stuff in the bins.
5: Take your laptop out.
4: The guy's barking the order. Yeah. The third one is the person who's sitting behind the machine watching the stuff go through on the belt.
5: Yeah, yeah.
4: Okay? The one where you only have to stand and there is no chair, it's a 15-minute rotation. So you're only standing, there's 15 minutes.
5: Uh-huh. Yeah.
4: It's not 8 hours of standing. It's 15 minutes. Then they rotate to the next station and then they rotate. So all those guys are constantly doing the rotation.
5: The circuit training.
4: Correct.
5: Okay, that's
7: so
5: funny.
7: So you're the ID person for 15 minutes?
4: Correct.
7: Then the x-ray guy?
4: Yep.
7: Okay. So I didn't even know they rotated.
4: That's my understanding because I heard more about this story.
6: Really?
4: Like, no.
6: On the ID person?
4: Yeah.
6: Only 15 minutes?
4: Yep. They're not arguing that this person's going to be standing for 8 hours.
7: For 8 hours.
4: They're not expecting that.
5: So when I worked in men's suiting, we stood on marble floors and we were required to wear high heels and we did work 8 hours a day and there was a lot of, if you have time to lean, you have time to clean. There was nowhere to sit.
4: Yeah. Clean? And, in the suit store?
5: Yeah. Oh, yeah.
4: What was there to clean?
5: Oh my God, you got to put everybody's crap back. They unfold all the shirts and then like leave them everywhere. So yeah, that was an actual 8 hours. Thank you.
7: I like how they point out hard floors.
5: Hard floors!
7: As opposed to all those soft floors.
5: You know, like they have at the gym.
7: Yeah, right.
5: Well, another big announcement. So make note of this, everybody. Grab a pen. It's no longer called AI. It's not artificial intelligence anymore. It's now SI. Yeah, it's super intelligence. The White House.
4: We just love renaming stuff.
5: I know. It's such a great use of our time. The White House had all the big players out, Zuckerberg, Elon, Bezos, the NVIDIA guy, the Anthropic guy, and they all signed this little piece of paper called the White House Accord on Superintelligence. It's not a law. It's not enforced. It's just a voluntary pledge that they're going to police themselves. Okay. The White House says it's a morally binding contract. So kind of like
4: people who have no morals.
5: Exactly. It's a little pinky promise among them, among themselves.
4: How's her moral bonding when there's no morals to bond?
5: That's a great question. So a reporter asked Elon about his thoughts. So here's her question and Elon's answer.
8: What are the jobs of the future? Because people looking at this will be worried, particularly laptop jobs.
9: Well, I think it is worth highlighting the positive benefits of AI, which will SI. I think by far the most likely outcome is an age of abundance, where we don't have just universal basic income, we have universal high income.
4: Yeah, right.
5: Mm-hmm. For everybody. I mean, he could make
4: universal,
5: that happen today.
4: Universal high income.
5: Yeah.
4: If everybody has high income, then it's not high income. Then it's just average income. And then what happens? The companies and businesses, services, they raise their prices because now everybody has, quote, high income.
5: This is the new average.
7: Who's going to do the low income jobs?
5: Exactly.
4: Yeah.
5: SI.
4: Well, So that's the thing. And who believes that if the people that are in charge of stuff,
7: right,
4: just allow that to be, because then you know what I mean?
6: Yeah, like, they've been suppressing that kind of stuff since for hundreds of years, like free electricity and
4: in other words,
6: water,
4: like
6: all that kind of stuff.
4: If people have more money,
6: yeah.
4: Prices ain't staying the same.
5: No, of course not. If we all have more, we all get raised more.
4: These companies, they're for profit, right? So
5: right.
4: They're going to go and they're going to say, oh, okay, well, people, because they have more money, are going to be willing to pay more
5: for
4: XYZ
7: everything.
4: Convenience or product or whatever it is.
5: Maybe it should stand for super inflation.
9: And it means that everyone in the world can have better medical care than anyone here, including me. And wouldn't that be wonderful?
8: No, I think they haven't got a job?
9: Well, jobs are going to change. Jobs have always changed. So I think we'll see an evolution of roles.
4: Yeah, I mean, he's right about that.
5: Well, and
7: yeah, he's right.
5: What he's not saying is, I don't care what happens to you guys. I'll be on Mars. Like, that's the whole point, right?
4: Of what he's trying to do. I mean, yeah. He's, you know. Mm-hmm. But I'm saying in general, he's right about technology changes things. And then jobs and roles evolve.
5: It always has.
7: Right.
4: Like, the old example about, you know, back when every executive had a secretary who was typing things out on a typewriter. Mm-hmm. I'm pretty sure there was a typewriter repair department.
7: Yeah.
4: Right? And then when computers came around, you didn't need the typewriter repair department anymore. Yeah. And those people became IT people.
5: Yeah, or
4: right. They learned how to do, you know,
7: that came up
4: stuff
7: later
4: on these new computers. And then the computers, you didn't need to have an executive assistant really anymore. And those people went on to, like,
5: that's what
4: happened,
5: for.
4: What happened to all the people that were secretaries?
7: Yeah, that came up later in this exchange with Elon. He pointed out that the computer used to be the human. Mm-hmm. And he said, nobody today is pining to do computing all day.
4: Hey, I'm at the point, I hate it all. You know, like all this AI talk and, you know, building of robots that are, you know, going to just
5: enslave us,
4: start building themselves and controlling themselves and controlling everything else. Like it makes me nervous for sure. Yeah. I don't like any of it, but he's not wrong saying that roles evolve.
5: Mm-hmm. Totally, well, do you think that's why the rebranding of the word, because artificial freaks people out, but super is fun.
7: Probably.
4: I think it's just more like we just like to rename stuff.
6: Yeah, it's
7: the psychology
4: behind it. We love renaming.
5: Yeah. Mm-hmm. Well, finally, if you've seen this video pop up on your feed, we have an update. There was this Popeyes employee filming himself farting on all the raw chicken and then cooking it and giving it to customers. And of course, it could go no other way. This moron posted the whole thing online.
4: Someone's
5: of course.
4: Getting pink eye.
5: Yeah. Oh, everybody. So he's fired. Shocking. I know. And we still haven't had any customers come forward to say their chicken sandwich was off. But yeah.
4: How would they know? Like, you fart on the raw chicken, they cook it. I'm pretty sure the hot oil, like,
5: burns all the bacteria.
4: Yeah, burns all the
5: off
4: fart off.
5: Then why did he get fired? Then
4: who? Because you're not supposed to do that. Doesn't mean you can still do that. Doesn't mean anybody's getting sick because you farted on the chicken.
5: It's just a harmless prank, right?
4: I mean, maybe if you farted on the chicken after they fried it up, there could still be something on there that survives.
5: Fecal matter.
4: I don't know if anything survives that hot oil, though.
5: God, I hope nothing does.
7: And he's wearing clothes while he farts. It's not.
5: Yeah, guys, what's the big deal?
7: It's not open air.
5: Well, that's what's going on, Woody.
4: All right, thank you very much, Gina Grad.
5: You got it.
4: Quick break. More Woody Show next. Hang on.
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17: 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We'll light up the biggest holiday stage of the season. 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
2: Hey. Mm-hmm.
0: Funny seeing you here. But we appreciate that you are here, giving us some of your time today. Phones are open. 877-44-WOODY. You can send us a text. You can check in. Do that. Over to 22987. And Menace, I know this is something you're going to be interested in. The annual rankings of the world's safest countries to visit is out.
1: All right.
0: These rankings, they're based on factors like traveler surveys, data from the Global Peace Index.
3: Oh, right. I like them.
0: And some data from the Safety Index, whatever the F that is.
1: All right.
0: So the 10 safest countries to visit this year are, any guesses, Menace? Let's see how many he can knock off the list.
1: Wow, because I rapidly changed. I mean, some of the safest places were Dubai and then Monaco.
0: You know what? United Arab Emirates is at number 7 on the list.
1: Yeah. Oh,
0: so that's there. What's the other one?
1: Monaco had that bombing just recently, and that was a super safe place to go.
0: Okay.
1: Where else would be?
2: Iceland's got to be on there.
0: Iceland's at number 4, Gina Graham.
1: Yeah, I'm sure like Antarctica or some crap like that.
3: Is Canada on there?
0: Yeah. Canada's at number 5. I was surprised to see United Arab Emirates on
1: really?
0: The list.
1: No,
0: yeah, I don't know why.
1: That's always that place where like you can
3: leave your money on the car
1: and no one's going to rob you.
0: I just associate that entire region as danger.
2: With conflict.
0: In conflict.
2: Yeah, right.
0: Yeah, because I feel like, you know, it's like.
2: Because it is.
1: The AUE. It's all right. Super safe.
3: UAE.
0: All right, what else?
3: How about Fiji?
0: Fiji is not on the top 10. Netherlands is number 1.
2: Oh. Nice.
0: How's your pie? Australia at number 2.
1: Sweet.
3: Oh.
0: Not to be confused with number 3, Austria.
3: Austria.
2: Oh, okay.
0: That's at number 3. Number 4 is Iceland. Number 5 was Canada. Number 6 is New Zealand.
3: Mm-hmm.
0: Number 7, United Arab Emirates. Number 8 is Switzerland.
3: Oh, yeah. Uh-huh.
0: Number 9. I'm surprised it's this far down on the list. We hear such great things about Japan.
1: Japan.
3: Oh, yeah. Okay.
0: But it's below all those other countries.
2: Wow.
0: At
2: that's
0: number
2: crazy.
0: 9. And then number 10 is Ireland.
2: Ireland.
3: Yeah. Interesting.
0: That's the most updated list of the safest countries to visit.
1: Yeah.
0: 877.
1: All of those.
0: 44, Woody. 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It's the Woody Show.

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1: The Woody Show.
2: All right, welcome back. On the text, somebody says, "Hoy, Woody Show."
3: Hoy.
2: Let me preface this with me love. I've been a loyal listener since 2015. I don't know if I missed it because I just woke up, but I did notice that the last 2 days there's been no mention of what has arguably been the biggest headline over the weekend, Jane Doe versus Cornell. There have been updates since the story broke every day. I'm just interested on everyone's thoughts on it. Is this story off limits? I would like to just say for the record, there's always that conspiracy theory.
4: Oh, yeah.
2: You know, when it says like, I know that everybody has been told not to. I don't think I've ever had like a news story. Mm-hmm. There's been like inner office, personal, mm-hmm. you know, situations going on with different employees, different things, you know, that mm-hmm. they say we're not allowed to comment yeah. on whatever. Okay, sure. Fine. But there's never been a topic or a news story ever in my 30 plus year career of doing this where the bosses have said, you're not allowed to discuss this.
4: Right. Yeah.
2: Yeah. You could choose not to for whatever reason. Now, in this particular case, I'm familiar with it, meaning that I know it's a story, but I really don't know.
3: I don't know the details.
2: Anything about it.
4: There's
2: I don't,
4: a lot yeah. of details coming in fast.
2: I don't have an opinion on it because I really don't understand the story. And it's because I haven't read anything about the story. Mm. I see things pop up here and there. I don't know. Mm-hmm. I don't know about it. So, but yeah, nobody said, oh, you can't talk about it. Now, here's something like from a self-regulatory position. I know like if it's a Friday and there's a big story about rape.
4: Like, come on.
2: Like that one, that one we go, all right, you know what? Maybe that. Yeah.
4: That's a vibe
2: situation. We'll see if that's still around on Monday.
4: Yeah.
2: You know? Mm-hmm. You know, like if we were like ABC News Radio or, you know, something like that, then, you know, maybe that would be different. Right. But
4: like yeah, you said, you don't know enough about it to form an opinion.
2: I don't. Now, one story I did see something about, and so I can't give you any kind of thought or opinion on it because I don't really have one. Mm-hmm. I don't have one. I mean, I can look it up and maybe hit you back. I don't know. But the one I do have plenty of stuff to say about is, man, I like how there's two different types of prison, right?
4: Oh, can't wait to hear this.
3: Oh, like the white collar one, the fun one?
2: Not even that. But I mean,
3: tennis court.
4: The Thunderdome one.
3: The tennis court one.
2: I'm thinking how it's just different, right? Like, you know, because sometimes, like we hear, oh, you're going to go to jail for XYZ. And people mm-hmm. think, oh, jail. Like when you were a kid, bread and water.
4: Yep.
2: Yeah. And you're in a concrete cell mm-hmm. and it's a metal bed with
4: they're yeah. hitting the baton in between the bars.
2: Right.
3: You're taking your yeah. tin cup.
4: Yeah,
3: and hitting
4: the tin
3: them.
4: Cup.
2: But then you hear about people who are in some of these jails and they're living pretty good.
5: They're having yeah. the best time.
2: Considering you're in jail.
4: Yeah.
2: Like
4: mm-hmm.
2: it's not like outside and you're, you know, going to the beach every weekend and, you know, things like mm-hmm. that, going out to dinner with your friends.
5: They have iPads with movies
3: but,
5: and all
3: yeah, they're making
5: stuff.
3: Videos yeah. for dating sites.
2: So your friend Diddy, did you see all this?
6: I did. I saw the headlines, yeah.
2: So Diddy, who's in jail, mm-hmm. guy's staying busy there, man. His mm-hmm. federal release date got moved up again.
4: Lucky.
2: So now it's January 21st of 2028. That's the earliest it's been. And this is the first of all. He's at Fort Dix, first of all, Dix,
4: right.
2: in New Jersey. He's got that 50-month sentence, right? Mm-hmm. TMZ got some info from the inside. And Diddy's life in prison is pretty great. He's getting massages.
4: Mm-hmm, I bet.
2: He's got, and I saw the video of it. He's got a contraband cell phone, but he's not even hiding it. He's not like,
5: yeah, he's just out walking around.
2: Yeah, like some guy was over there, like walking him through something. You could tell he's trying to figure out how to do something on his phone.
3: Oh my God.
2: And it's
3: who
2: just.
3: Who is giving him massages?
2: And my other question is, who had the phone to videotape Diddy on his phone?
4: Right.
5: Yeah.
4: It wasn't a POV shot.
2: And he's using this cell phone, according to the report, to look at nude photos of an ex.
4: Sure.
5: Oh, sweet.
2: He's got inmates making his bed, doing his laundry,
4: yeah.
2: cooking him curry chicken. Yeah. Where does that come from?
6: Yum.
3: Lucky.
2: Pizza, empanadas.
5: Nice.
2: Hennessy he's got. The wow. guards are bringing him Hennessy, apparently.
4: Yeah.
6: Booze.
4: They're star efforts.
2: This is according to the TMZ report.
3: Oh, my God.
2: His rep says he continues to serve his sentence within the rules.
4: Okay.
2: Getting out for early good behavior while living like that, that's got to be nice.
5: Well, Mike Tyson, he said that he was sleeping with all the female guards and like they're letting him out of his cell and walking around the prison. And I mean, like you were famous. It's kind of like when Pablo Escobar, when the government finally came down and like, look, you got to go to jail. He built his own jail.
2: Yep. You know, it reminds me of, remember in Goodfellas?
3: I love that.
4: When they're making dinner, a family dinner, you got to slice the garlic like, real thin.
2: Yeah, yeah.
3: They're bringing in lobsters.
4: So it just dissolves.
2: Yeah, yeah. That's your boy Diddy.
4: Yeah, your boy.
2: So don't feel too don't feel too bad for him, Sammy. Sammy's been on that whole free Diddy thing since the beginning.
4: And not to be Seabass, like but because you know how much I love talking about prisons and true crime, actually, the difference between jail and prison, which nobody ever really thinks about, they're not the same.
2: Right.
4: Jail is where you go before your trial, and then you get sentenced to prison.
2: Okay, well, he's in prison.
4: Yeah. It's a little fun fact.
2: Yeah, so he's in prison.
4: Oh, yeah, he's in major federal prison. Yeah. Mm-hmm.
2: Yeah.
3: Oh, my God. I wonder who's giving him massages. Are they bringing in somebody?
4: Oh, I'm sure they're cellies.
6: Yeah. I'm sure he's promising them so many things.
4: Well, but just to be, you know, your day-to-day life in prison, I don't think changes much. And then you get a celebrity and you're like, oh, this is interesting.
2: Yeah.
4: I'll give him
2: a rundown. You're the guy, I don't know, are you the guard who, I want to say greases Diddy?
4: Yeah. He loves that.
2: With all that oil.
4: Yeah.
5: But are you getting anything out of that?
2: Right. Is it under the hope, like, when he does get out, that like he'll somehow remember you and...
6: But he could still
2: you favor, hook you up, or
6: he could be wiring them money now, right?
4: Oh, sure,
5: he totally could
4: through business partners.
6: Mm-hmm. Yeah,
2: it's like the dude who took the fall for Otani. He's gonna live like a king eventually, you know.
5: Well, didn't speaking of Mike Tyson, Don King, his manager, wasn't there like a famous thing where he was on trial for something and then he got acquitted and then he took the whole jury like on a tropical
6: vacation.
5: Yeah,
2: I don't know, but like how my question is, okay, so people smuggle things in. I understand that. Yeah. But everything seems to be so just out in the open.
3: Not even remotely hiding it.
2: Mm-hmm. Yeah.
4: Yeah, Menace, he took them all to the Bahamas.
5: Yeah.
2: Is that right?
6: The jury?
5: Yeah, Don King. Yeah. Shout out Don King.
4: All expenses
2: shout out Don
4: paid
2: King.
4: Vacation to
5: that's
4: the
5: how you do it, Don.
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1: It is the Woody Show.
2: Yeah.
0: Woody, Greg, hey. Menace, Gina.
2: Yeah.
0: The phones, they're open. 877-44-WOODY is the number to call. You can send us a text over to 22987. How about some normal on the numbers? You know, people looking to save money, so more and more people are thrift shopping, which seems to have been a thing for a while now.
3: For, I mean, decades.
0: Not even since this most recent financial crisis. It seems like for the past 15, you know, 20 years almost.
3: Right, and it's getting more expensive because it's popular.
0: Yeah, I mean, Macklemore even did a song about it, you guys.
3: I know. Huge hit.
0: Popping tags, you
2: Thank
0: know.
2: Thank you.
0: 52% of people are worried about their finances. 66% are thrifting on a regular basis. Now, Greg, are you a thrifter? I know you're an antiquer, which to me, it's kind of the same
2: thing.
4: Yeah, and antiquing, like you're about, I think you're about to say, Greg, it's not cheap.
3: Oh, my God. Yeah. The most recent antique store I went into, it was outrageously expensive. You might as well be going to, like, you know, restoration hardware.
0: Here's the thing. I equate them because it's old crap.
3: Yeah. Old crap.
0: Right?
2: Old used old crap.
0: But when you sell it under the umbrella of antique, it automatically means that you could charge more for it. Much like it's just a belt, but because it's got Gucci, you can charge way more for it.
3: Vintage.
0: 17% of people are thrifting at least once a week. 22% do their secondhand shopping online. 28% thrift looking for collectibles that somebody may have gotten rid of, like not knowing what they were. You know,
2: I like that.
0: Yeah, you've heard of that before.
3: People find that at thrift stores.
0: 30% do like treasure hunting, right?
2: Yeah.
0: 30% do it because they just enjoy the whole vibe of the thrift store.
3: Yeah.
0: The survey also asking people what they shop for the most when they're thrifting. 71% clothes, and then from there it's decor. So, Greg, that's where you get all your really good decor.
2: Yeah, your decor.
3: Yeah. I would never buy clothes there, though.
2: I don't love it either.
3: I don't like
2: even
3: that.
2: Like in high school and college when everyone was doing it, it wasn't really my thing.
3: No.
0: Books, followed by home goods. What's the difference between, I'm going to you, Greg, the difference between decor and home goods?
3: That's a good question. I guess home goods, I'm guessing, would be pots, pans, stuff you could use, like utilitarian stuff.
0: Right, that makes sense. And then decor, decoration. Okay, shoes next on the list, collectibles, and then furniture is on the list. 26% saying that's what they thrift for. I mean, I guess if you just need like a couch that the kids can beat up on, like you're not going to buy anything new and expensive because you got young kids, they're going to be spilling their
3: or random
0: crap
3: cable
0: all over.
3: Or something
2: also,
3: like that.
2: Also, if you're really worried about money, you don't have to go thrifting twice a week. Just stop.
0: Well, not twice a week. I'm saying, but if you're going to go to the thrift store to get something, you know, there are situations
2: where
4: always looking for this one camera every time I go into a thrift store. I've only found it once, and my buddy wanted
0: the one with the flash explodes like all old timey.
4: It's from the 80s. It's called Pixel Vision, and it was made by Fisher Price, and they actually put video on audio cassette tape.
0: I remember that.
4: And my buddy really wanted one, so I found one, gave it to him, but now I want one.
3: Keep hunting.
0: 877-44-WOODY. It doesn't get any more bootleg and discount than this. 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
1: One of the stories that Gina Grad had for us in the trending news headlines was the Popeyes employee who farted on the raw chicken, got fired. You know,
2: can't you have do to that. Post
1: I'm
2: about
1: pretty
2: it.
1: Sure that's, you know, against company policy.
2: Yeah.
1: Yeah, and then coming on a text just setting over, like, man, people should fart on that guy from Popeyes. What the F is wrong with people? Like, everybody's lost their mind. You're not wrong. Like, I don't know what's going on with people, but... And I don't know if it's for, you know, social media clout or attention is that what this guy, the Popeyes guy, did it for?
2: But, like, that's what you want to be known for?
1: Or, no. Like, just
3: look
1: dumb.
3: How funny I am.
1: Yeah. It's madness out there, guys. Yeah. You got to be careful.
3: People are thirsty, dude.
1: Crazy people. There was a story. This 10-year-old kid, this is in Tennessee, I think, gets into an argument with his mom, right? And they're driving in the car. The mom has to go inside the school, the kid's school, to go drop off some paperwork. And she came back out and the car is gone. The kid, the 10-year-old, stole the car.
4: Badass.
5: Cool.
1: That's cool.
5: Yeah.
4: Fun. It's not cool, but it's humorous.
3: As long as he didn't kill anybody.
1: I mean, I did dumb stuff as a kid. You know what I mean? But I would have been afraid to even have the idea, knowing the ass kicking that would have been. Like, because what are you going to do? You're going to go on the run forever?
2: Yeah.
3: Yeah.
1: So he drove it home.
2: Oh, that'll show her.
1: Yeah.
4: Successfully.
1: Cops get to the house. This story gets good. Cops get to the house. They knock on the door. Dad answers the door. And he's confused as to how his son had come home by himself.
2: I get it.
4: Yeah.
1: I mean, the kid is too young, right? So they didn't arrest him. But they did arrest the dad.
2: What?
4: The dad? That's not What did
2: he do?
4: Fair.
1: On account of they ran his name and they figured out that he had a warrant for theft and wire fraud.
2: Oh, it's in the blood.
1: Everybody's lost their mind.
2: It's in the blood.
1: Like, what is going on?
3: Yeah, like father, like son. Yeah. But I'm with you, Woody. Like back in the day, you'd be so afraid to
1: chew
3: anything, nothing like that. But like...

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3: The Woody Show.
4: Dude, I've got some news.
2: Oh.
4: I get questioned all the time, what's the name of the mattress that I bought for my son?
2: Oh, yeah. Mm-hmm.
4: Right? What's the name of the mattress that I bought for my son? It was on Amazon. It's like a really nice, it's super comfortable. Man, I have fallen asleep on that thing a number of times.
2: You said the first time you put it together, you fell asleep.
4: Yeah, because it's one of the, it shows up in the box. It's all vacuum, you know.
5: Sealed.
2: Compressed.
4: Yeah.
6: And then it opens up magically.
4: Yeah. But it's a queen size mattress, super comfortable, like a hybrid, you know, memory foam / individually wrapped coil, you know, mattress. And delivered.
6: Yeah.
4: It was like $230. In fact, dumbass Tyler bought one. He loves it. He says it's like the best bed he's had.
6: That's awesome.
4: It's great. And so somebody asked me, can I give them the link or the name or whatever? I went on Amazon. I went into my previous purchases. It's no longer offered on Amazon.
2: What? Aww. Oh, man. People are gonna freak.
4: This just in.
2: But that's
4: what
2: bad.
4: But what I do have is the name. The brand is Ann, like A-N, Adamant. Adamant, N-O, and then the last word is Noyau. Noyau?
2: That's Noyau. Random.
4: Yeah. Noyau? And Adamant Noyau is the brand. And I did find a website for them, and I haven't tooled around on it enough to figure out, like, can you order it directly from them? Or is there, like, a list of places where you can go online and buy it? It was a 12-inch queen-size mattress. Memory foam hybrid mattress, individual pocket spring for motion isolation. Yeah, pressure relief.
2: I went on the website. I clicked on that link, and it takes you to Amazon and says, "Sorry, we can't find that page."
4: Right. That's was what I found when
2: on
4: I went
2: on their website. Yeah.
4: Yeah. So yeah. My greatest recommendation might be dead, you guys.
6: Maybe it was
2: so
6: too
2: sad.
6: Good of a deal. Well,
2: yeah, they wiped them out.
5: Hey, I recommend the Serta. The Serta beds are same price. I have them.
4: $230 delivered.
5: Yeah.
4: Wow.
5: You can get them also on Amazon. You can also pick them up at Walmart if you just want to go to the store and get it. And I have them in like multiple rooms, and they are awesome.
4: All right. Yeah, because that was a great find because, you know, son needed a new mattress. I'm like, we don't need to spend a ton of money.
2: Yeah.
4: Because mattresses are crazy. That's another one, Greg. Patio umbrellas, front doors. Yeah. Outdoor
6: faucets,
4: furniture,
6: yeah, fake plants.
2: It's on sale for $1,800.
4: Yeah. Right. You're like, wait, what?
6: I know. I'm not buying a car.
2: Yeah.
4: And so I'm like, all right, this seems too good to be true, but it had great reviews.
5: Mm-hmm. Yeah.
4: Right. It was getting off the chart reviews. So I bought it. I'm like, hey, the worst case scenario is that it blows and I've wasted $200.
2: Yeah.
4: Right.
6: And you can still sleep on it.
4: It turns out it was great. They have a bunch of other ones, like Menace said, that they're,
5: Serta.
4: You know, whether it's Serta or these other ones that I also see now on Amazon that have great reviews, I hesitate to recommend it and say, oh, this looks like pretty much what I had, because I don't know on this particular one that they have now for about the same price that has about the same reviews, and the description seems very similar.
6: Uh-huh.
4: But I can't make a recommendation on that. So I think at this point, my best recommendation that people still ask about are those washing machine cleaning tabs.
2: Oh, yeah. What were those?
4: Those are called...
2: like the beads or whatever?
4: Let's see. Those are called Uproot Clean. Washing Machine Cleaner Ultra with fur guard. So if you have pets, and because the pet hair and the way they describe it in the video, like it gets, that's kind of what gets soaked and gets stuck within the washing drum.
2: Oh, okay.
4: And you know, doesn't really that's what starts to get funky.
6: Oh yeah.
4: Right. And so like when you open up your washing machine and you have that kind of that not caca sewer smell, but like kind of that mildewy, moldy.
6: It's a musk smell.
4: Yeah. And Menace, I sent you the link to it.
5: Yeah.
4: But that is, at this point, if the mattress is not available, these things work. I got pitched it on Instagram and I tried them. And I tell you what, man, it's like a brand new washing machine as far as like the smell.
2: What, you just throw the tabs in with everything else?
4: It's one tab. No, you got to put it on the wash cycle, on a cleaning cycle. You know how the washer has like a cleaning cycle? You
6: can use nothing but the tab.
2: Yeah.
4: But these... there's something different about these compared to like Tide makes some, and there's some other, Fresh, I think, is a brand that you see. And we've tried those, and those did not work. So from experience, I've tried the other ones. It did not get rid of that funk. These did. It's one tablet. You put it in there, hot water, do the wash cycle. And you do that like once every few weeks, and we've had no problems. I'm going to send the link to Menace, and if you're having that same issue, I can recommend that. The mattress.
7: You think, like, it's a washing machine. It's getting cleaned all the time.
4: Yeah.
7: What's wrong with you?
4: Oh, somebody said the mattress got recalled. Why? Too good?
2: What? Yeah.
4: Oh,
5: damn.
4: Yeah. Too great?
2: People
6: How
2: are too happy.
6: How could a mattress be dangerous?
4: Maybe it's, like, flammable or something.
2: Yeah, probably. It's usually flammable. Or asbestos-y.
4: Somebody dropped their roach on it.
5: I'm going to put this
4: up the house on fire.
5: On social media, but also just go to thewoodyshow.com. I'm going to have something that says Woody Show product recommendations.
4: Yeah, because Menace, like yours, Healthy Paws.
5: Healthy Paws.
4: The pet insurance. Pet he gets insurance. Asked about, like, what's the name of that? The one you talk about all the time. That's Menace's greatest recommendation.
5: Yeah. Healthy Paws. Also, something else I want to recommend that I've been loving, I've been doing for the past couple months now is...
4: Meth?
5: No, but if you have the hookup, please hit me up. But is Huel... It's like a meal replacement thing. Like Huel. You guys Huel. Recommended.
6: I heard you mention it.
5: Yeah, you recommended initially it was the overnight oats, and I tried it, but it was like so thick that I couldn't even get it out of the container. So like I'm good. And a lot of people started talking about the Huel. And they have like
2: spelled fuel but with an H.
5: Yeah, they have chocolate, they have peanut butter, banana, like vanilla, all these different flavors. So every single day I just like mix it up in a bottle, and then I drink it on the way to work, and I'm not really hungry until like 2 p.m.
6: Is
5: every
6: it
5: day.
6: Liquidy or is it kind of chunky?
2: It looks like a thick shake.
5: Yeah, it's like a shake.
6: Oh, okay.
5: Basically.
6: And what liquid do you put? Water or milk?
5: Just water.
6: Oh.
5: Yeah, and it's so good too.
7: And Huel. And you can get them pre-mixed too. You get
4: all right, so
5: yeah, pre-mixed, they have it at Target pre-mixed, but I just take the powder and I mix it myself.
4: Are you going to put a link
5: I'll put a link on there, yeah. And all it's from the UK, so it's better for you.
4: Seabass, do you have a best recommendation?
7: I will say in similar to Menace's, I've talked about this before, Milk 50, do you hate the high calories and high price of your typical protein drink? You just want to grab something quick and on the go. Well, that's where Milk 50 comes in.
4: By the way, none of this stuff, none of them are sponsored.
2: God forbid.
4: Like nobody, nothing that we've mentioned so far, none of these companies, none of these products.
2: They don't know we exist.
4: They don't spend a dime with the show.
6: Where are you at, Shark?
4: These are just personal recommendations.
7: What if our salespeople ever listen to our show? So Milk 50, it's as it might imagine, it's only 50 calories per serving. You're like, how? It's lactose free. How? Ultra filtered. So you drink that whole thing, which is a half gallon, 2 quarts, or 48 ounces. 48 ounces is only 300 calories, 54 grams of protein. So you're getting the hydration and your protein in, much like Menace's Huel, which I've bought a couple of cases of Huel before. It's very nice. Milk 50, much lower calorie. Again, it's a lot more fluid for your buck. I go to their locator. Because it's the only problem is it's very hard and spotty to find. It runs out. Whenever it gets stocked, it runs out. I'll go on their locator on their website. Won't be there. We sold out of that stuff. So Milk 50.
6: Have you tried the vanilla? Is that good?
7: The only one that's good is the chocolate. Everything else sucks.
6: Oh, really?
7: Yeah. Other caveat. Hard to find and everything sucks is the chocolate.
6: Just the chocolate.
2: Other than that.
4: Did you send the link to Menace on that one?
7: I'll do it right now.
4: Okay, so right. Menace is going to put this... this recommendations post together so that like people are texting over what was the name of that, what was the
2: don't
4: thing
2: worry
4: that,
2: it'll yeah, be up
4: all that stuff will be on this post
5: and it's live right now, thewoodyshow.com.
6: Oh, you made this so nice and easy.
4: Thank right
6: you.
4: That was the idea.
6: Works so good.
5: That's what I do.
4: 877-44 Woody, let us know what you think on the text over to 22987.
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2: Hey, yeah.
1: That is indeed true. I'm Woody. That's Greg Goring.
3: Hi.
1: We got Menace, Gina Grad.
2: Hi.
1: We got the phones open. 877-44-WOODY. You can send us a text over to 22987. A lot more fear about autonomous AI. Uh-huh. You know, these things that... It is pretty wild when you see some of the things that they're working on and you go, wow, man, has nobody watched movies just to see how this goes? Because
2: right.
1: Like, oh, well, these two AIs are talking to each other and now they're talking in a code that you can't understand. And
2: ooh.
1: There was this one that, uh-huh. you know, just more recently they were talking about how it was told it was going to be replaced by a different model. And it started doing things to make it so it couldn't be shut down.
4: Uh-huh. Oh.
1: Yeah, crazy stuff.
3: Weird.
2: Oh, my God.
1: Well,
2: here we go.
1: OpenAI's new ChatGPT agent just beat the classic I'm not a robot CAPTCHA thing.
4: Oh, cool.
2: Nice.
1: It clicked through the verification, and it narrated what it was doing as it was doing it, freaking people out. OpenAI says they've built in safeguards. But again, if movies have taught us anything, it's that these safeguards don't mean dick.
3: Yeah,
4: nah. True.
1: And this is pretty funny. If you're wondering how advanced AI is getting, this guy and his friend, they put their two phones together with ChatGPT saying goodbye to the other. And like, it was one of those like, you hang up first. No, you hang up first. Here, I have, listen.
5: If you ever need to talk or need more advice, I'm here for you.
6: I appreciate that. It's always good to have a sounding board. I'll definitely let you know how it goes. Thanks for the support.
5: Anytime. I'm glad to be here for you. Take care and good luck with your chat.
6: Thanks a bunch. I'll catch you later and let you know how everything turns out. Take care.
5: Sounds good. Talk to you later. Take care.
6: You too. Have a great one, and I'll be here whenever you need me.
5: Thanks. Looking forward to it. Enjoy your day.
6: Thanks so much. You enjoy your day as well.
2: Oh, yeah.
6: Thank you. Take care. You take care too. Talk to you soon. Bye for now. Bye for now. Catch you later.
1: I mean, it just keeps going.
3: Oh, my God.
4: I love you. No, I love you.
1: It reminds me of
7: which one do you want to go to, Schmoopy?
8: You call me Schmoopy. You're Schmoopy.
3: Take care.
1: Take care.
2: Okay.
1: Thank
2: love
1: you.
2: It.
1: Take love care. 877-44-WOODY. 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
1: All right, is it worth an ish? I've been looking forward to trying this out, too. Things just been busy. But, first I had to order it. I had to figure out what it was. Yeah. There was an Instagram video, and I'm like, man, if this works, that's so great. I saw this Instagram video where this dude sprayed this stuff. He was clearly at a professional dry cleaning establishment, yeah. And he sprayed on three little oil drop stains, olive oil type stains, yeah, that you would get on the front of, yeah, your shirt. The worst, right? And just sprayed it on there, and then a few seconds later, took a high pressure air hose and and it was gone. I'm like,
2: damn,
1: what? Remember that guy? What? Yeah. No way. Yeah. You see that guy on Instagram?
2: Yeah.
1: I screenshot, I zoomed in, tried to get the name of the stuff because it wasn't an advertisement for the stuff. He was just showing him removing these stains. Found out what it was, ordered some on Amazon, and it was expensive. It was like
3: 20, 30 bucks?
1: 27 bucks or something like that.
4: It probably lasts for years, right?
1: Albuquem, and see, look, I brought it in my briefcase
4: today. Oh, yeah.
3: Oh, yeah, your fancy briefcase.
4: Official bag.
1: I bought 500 of these bags.
3: Literally.
1: That was the smallest quantity you can buy them in. yeah, Albuquem is the name of the brand, and it says PSR2 Spot Lifter. Does not contain blah, blah, blah, blah. Removes grease and oil stains. Spray on, let dry, brush off. Great for all fabrics. Here's what it looks like. I'm showing the camera. I'm showing everybody here. Mm-hmm. And it sounds like a spray paint can when you shake it.
3: There's something really happening in there.
1: It's got like the marble or whatever the hell they have in there.
4: Yeah, yeah.
1: Yeah, whatever. Now, I should probably read. Jeff, you want to read? 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
3: Oh, so you're not supposed to get up on it. It's 8 to 10 inches.
1: Allow to dry thoroughly until white powder forms. Brush off. Reapply for stubborn stains. All right.
3: So you have to blow on.
1: Not designed for water and acid-based stains.
3: Okay.
1: The
3: oil only.
4: So it wouldn't work on wine.
1: Great for removing rings and circles left by liquid spot removers.
3: Oh.
1: Oh, yeah. Like if the liquid spot, you spray it on there and it has
3: the spatter.
1: Yeah. Because then even when you wash it, maybe the stuff that, but it has that
4: like a ring around it almost.
1: Yeah. Right. Yeah. Because I've tried other things. People have said, I'm the queen of getting out grease stains. Newer product I use is the OxyClean Max 4, Sammy.
5: Yes.
1: Which is what Sammy recommended. I did get that. And that's good for a lot of stuff. It's a blue and red wrapper. And this person says, I leave it on for 10 to 15 minutes before I wash. And it works very well. This other person, which I have not tried this, they say on the text, they use baby powder and they sprinkle it on the stain. You rub it in a bit. You let it sit overnight. And then you just wash it just in the regular wash. The next day.
3: I think this is like the chemical weapon version of that.
1: And the grease stain's gone. So, I took a perfectly good t-shirt yesterday. My wife made something greasy for dinner. It had some greasy ground, beef in it. And so I intentionally dropped it. I intentionally dropped it right there.
3: Oh, that's a big old stain. That shirt's ruined. Yeah.
1: And this is exactly what I would do in real life.
2: Yeah. It looks like a doo-doo stain.
1: Right. Well, yeah, it had some kind of sauce in it. You know what? There was actually, I think there was some kind of tomato sauce too.
2: Okay.
1: Right.
2: Mm-hmm.
1: Okay. So, yeah, we'll give it a shot. Okay.
2: All right.
3: Yeah. That's all we can do.
2: Okay.
4: Yeah, it says to hold the can upright, which I don't know how you're going to do that if the shirt's lying down. Okay.
2: I mean, need ventilation?
3: Do you want me to hold the shirt up?
1: No. Don't hold it up. Because the guy was not holding it straight up.
3: No, he wasn't.
1: Oh, you know what else I brought in? Because we don't have a big air hose, but I did have the engineering department bring some of that
3: duster?
1: Keyboard cleaner.
3: Yep. Nice. Yeah. I was wondering how we were going to do that.
1: People huff this stuff to get by.
4: You love that stuff.
3: That's great.
4: All right. This is going to be exciting.
1: Let's see if it works.
4: All right.
3: So here we go. Right. Spraying it on the stain. A generous amount.
1: All right. Now we just have to leave it.
2: It goes to powder, right?
3: Yeah, you have to let it.
1: Yeah. I can see it's form. Can you see it forming the powder?
3: Oh,
1: see on the top. Look at
3: is
1: that.
3: Is that what that is?
1: Yeah,
2: yeah. It's a. It looks.
1: Yeah,
2: like
1: it's, no. It's getting more and more. You know, it reminds me of Greg. You know, in Christmas time, Sammy.
5: Uh huh.
1: You can spray it on windows,
5: the
1: and it's
5: flocking.
1: Supposed to. It's
3: snow.
1: Flocking.
3: Yeah. Fake snow.
1: Yeah, it's supposed to look like
4: like when you flock a Christmas tree.
5: Right. If you spray it on a Christmas tree, that's flocking. Yeah.
4: It does look like that.
3: All right. Now you're gonna dust it off.
1: Well, I think I should leave it because it's not...
2: Let it set a little bit more.
4: Not thoroughly dry.
3: But I thought the compressor is to dry it, too. Like, isn't it a sort of a twofer?
1: No, I think that's to brush it away.
3: Oh.
1: It says, allow to dry thoroughly until white powder forms.
3: Let's see how long it takes.
1: All right, and then
4: it's definitely formed.
5: On the outside, it's formed. Is it formed where the stain itself is?
2: I don't think it would remove it that fast.
1: Yeah. I'm gonna leave it for another like minute or so. I tell you what, let's take the break.
3: Mm-hmm. Okay. Mm.
1: And then when we come back, it should be perfectly good to go. And then I'll use the.
2: All right.
1: We'll take the break. We'll see if it works. Next on the Woody Show.
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3: That's right.
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2: Menace.
3: Yes.
2: Question on the text. What is the name of the app that you use when you have to hire somebody to do something like one time?
3: That'd be AirTasker.
2: AirTasker.
3: AirTasker. I'll put that on the recommendations on our page. But AirTasker is great. I mean, like, literally for anything. Like, getting
2: like a one-off thing.
3: Or, yeah, TV mounted, your car cleaned, your house cleaned, somebody to do your grass, like, whatever you want. Yeah. I had things.
2: Most things, not whatever.
3: Yeah. But, no, I
2: sure,
3: like.
2: There's a couple of restrictions.
4: It sounds like all the stuff my wife makes me do every weekend.
5: Yeah. You don't have to do it.
3: Yeah, but I had somebody deliver something from Arizona.
2: Yeah.
3: In, like, one day. It's like, it's crazy.
2: Wow. Another good recommendation. Somebody said the Better Goods Pizza from Walmart. That was an awesome recommendation.
3: Yeah. Oh, true.
5: And that
2: we got to give Rich DeMuro, on Tech, credit for that one. All
6: not
2: right, so
6: overblown.
2: To see if this stuff actually works, saw the video on Instagram. You know, there were some oil spots on like a shirt, and this person in the video just sprayed this stuff, had this blue and white can on this stuff, and then had a high pressure air hose, and they're gone. It was like magic. I was like, dude, what the hell is that stuff? I found it. It's called Albachem, A-L-B-A-C-H-E-M, PSR2 Spot Lifter. It comes in an aerosol can. And I grabbed a perfectly good shirt, and I took some of the ground beef that my wife was using for dinner last night and intentionally dropped it on the shirt, brought it in this morning, and we sprayed some of the stuff on there, and we're going to see if it gets the oil out. Now, you're supposed to spray the stuff on there, and kind of like putting sawdust on puke, like you see janitors do.
5: Yeah.
2: And it absorbs all the moisture and then just has it so you can sweep it up. It's the same kind of idea. I sprayed it on the oil and look at that. I'm glad we gave it some time.
5: Yeah, it looks totally different.
2: Yeah, it says the directions. It says, blah, blah, blah, blah, shake well before using, hold upright, blah, blah, blah, allow to dry thoroughly until the white powder forms. Brush off. Reapply for difficult stains. We'll see how it does.
6: Now, I hope your air duster there is powerful enough.
5: Yeah, I think it's just dust. It should work.
2: Yeah, we'll see. I mean, you know, it's better than what I was going to do, which is
5: blow on it
2: and then brush it with my hand.
5: Oh my God, this is so exciting.
2: Will it work?
5: The moment of truth.
2: All right, let's find out.
5: Here we go.
6: That's pretty strong.
2: It's not really.
5: Oh.
6: Maybe wipe it?
3: Blow on it?
2: Hold on.
3: Kiss it?
5: He's reloading his duster.
2: What is wrong?
5: Flip it, rub it down. Oh, no.
2: Oh, this is open.
3: Flip it and reverse it.
2: Hold on, let's see if that works.
3: A little harder.
2: It's like, here's
5: can you brush it with your hand?
6: Here's brush it.
2: Yeah, because here's the thing. It's stuck on. Let me get something.
6: The powder kind of.
3: Well, take the shirt and it's like beat it.
2: Well, yeah, but here's the thing. You can tell it's kind of caked on there.
6: Yeah.
3: Oh, okay.
6: You need like an actual brush.
5: Oh, yeah. Yeah, we need like a boar's head brush.
6: Yeah. Oh, you have a paintbrush in here, don't you?
5: Oh.
2: Yeah.
5: Oh.
2: Honestly, I don't know what this stuff is in this can.
3: All right. It's kind of caked on there now.
5: Yeah.

0: bristles.
1: Yeah, it bothers it, like a stiff bristle on a t-shirt might like start making it fray or pill or whatever.
0: True.
2: Sad.
1: Man,
3: it really does.
1: I feel so blue-balled.
3: Yeah.
0: I get it.
1: I was so excited for that stuff.
0: We all
4: They're not all tens, bro. Every once in a while, you got to take
1: that's
4: a three.
1: That's true. That's why is it worth an ish? That's why it's a question. Is it worth an ish? Quick break. More Woody Show next. Hang on.
5: 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We'll be right back. 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
4: All right, so Freak of the Week. And this is an annual tradition. Seabass goes on a pilgrimage to San Francisco for the Folsom Street Fair. Now, for people who are not familiar with the Folsom Street Fair, how would you describe it, Seabass?
5: Oh, it's several thousand people joining on a main city street in San Francisco to have gay sex.
6: Oh, awesome.
7: Out in the open.
5: Out in the open. Again, this is, I cannot stress how much this is on a city street for about a dozen blocks, and there are naked men and women everywhere committing sexual acts. That is exactly what's happening.
6: Jealous.
8: And he's not lying.
5: I walked, in fact, when I first walked up this year, I walked up and this guy was kind of leaning up against a light pole, his back to me. And his, he had one hand vigorously, you know, moving, which is very common.
7: Yeah.
5: A lot of guys will just kind of sit and present and, you know, touch and tug. As I'm walking by him, I notice, oh, he's completing. And it was, I've seen this a dozen times. I was like, oh, come on, dude.
4: Now, here's what you don't want to do. You don't want to Google this while you're at work or in any kind of place where your search history or what you've been looking at online could get you in trouble.
5: And I say this every year.
4: It is that over the top.
5: I don't know how, I don't want it to be shut down, but I don't know how this isn't widely looked. I didn't know about it until you guys told me about it. This is the most filthy, depraved, disgusting thing in the world.
4: Yeah, and people go here willingly. They look forward to it every year. This is like
8: the city
4: helps gathering.
8: Plan it.
7: Oh yeah.
5: They have permits. They get donations.
4: Yeah. I mean, it's just right in the middle of the street. There'll be, you know, two guys, you know, doing mouth stuff to each other. Yep. And you'll see in a photograph where there's a cop literally just standing right next to them as it happens. They're doing this to almost dare the cop to do something about it. And they don't because that's just what happens at the Folsom Street Fair.
7: Having never been, is there anything about the fair that's, for lack of a better word, legit? Like, are there vendors?
6: Are there food trucks? Carnival rides?
7: There's musical performers.
5: The local folks with the hot dog carts roll up.
4: I would not eat there.
7: And then what percentage...
4: These hot dogs taste like ish.
7: ...of people at the Folsom Street Fair would you say are participants versus just spectators? Looky-loo.
5: Well, it's
7: 50-50.
5: By participant, it depends on what you mean. Because the participant, you meaning having sex?
7: Yeah, or being naked. Like, are there people just walking around simply
5: I would say it's
7: watch?
5: Probably 75-25 people who are in some kind of outfit / participant.
7: Wow.
5: For sure, yeah. A lot of leather. That's kind of San Francisco. If you were to segment off what San Francisco does gay-wise, they do a lot more gay hardcore leather stuff as opposed to, let's say, New York or LA.
6: And it looks like just a sea of humanity. It's not like this thing isn't well attended.
5: It is very, if you have any kind of claustrophobia, even though you're out on an open street, it is shoulder to shoulder and other things to other things at the Folsom Street Fair. It's very crowded, especially
4: I know it's outdoors, but is there a smell?
5: Well, it depends on how close you are to the pool where people, are outdoors. But
4: instead of having an outhouse, there's one guy that sets up every year and he's got like a kiddie pool, like a baby pool.
5: Mm-hmm. You can take care of your business there. Actually, no, I will say this. It doesn't smell that bad. It's because it's outdoors enough and it's open enough. And you're right up there on the bay, so you got a lot of that ocean breeze coming on to you.
4: So Seabass made his annual pilgrimage there. Seabass talked to some different people, and we're going to use it in the Freak of the Week style, meaning these are all freaks, without saying. You have to decide of all the people that Seabass ran into and is going to highlight in this coverage of the Folsom Street Fair, which one do you think we should actually crown the Freak of the Week? And your votes will determine who that's going to be. We're going to meet those people when we come back from the break here on The Woody Show. You don't want to miss it. Hang on.
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2: Hey.
1: Woody, Greg, yeah. Menace, Gina Grad.
2: Yeah.
1: Phones are open, 877-44-WOODY. Send us a text over to 22987. And you guys, time for another Woody Show trademark copyright original game. Guess the excuse.
3: All right,
1: so I'll tell you a story. You try to guess the excuse this guy gave. A cop in Virginia, he pulls this guy over. He's on a motorcycle who just flew right by the cop.
4: Mm-hmm.
1: He was well over 50 mile an hour over the speed limit.
2: Oh, my God.
1: Okay. When he asked the guy on the motorcycle, hey, man, why are you in such a rush? He broke out the Menace excuse generator. What was his excuse, Menace? We will start with you.
3: He had to get to a sick family member.
1: All right. How to get home to a sick family member, Gina Grad.
2: So funny. I was going to say rushing to the hospital to see somebody.
1: Hospital, Greg Gorey.
4: I'm going to go with throttle malfunction.
1: Throttle malfunction. Sammy.
5: He was about to run out of gas.
1: So
5: he had to get to the gas station quick.
1: Yeah. Because, you know, when you really step on the gas,
4: that's how you
1: save fuel.
4: Yeah, yeah.
1: Nope, this is what he said.
6: I was moving a little quick, wasn't I?
7: Yeah, way too quick.
6: I was trying to hit the McDonald's breakfast. I know I was making it.
7: Coming from there here is like 2 minutes.
6: I mean, I had socks on. I was rushing. I woke up late.
7: Nah, I can see you were rushing. 72, it's way too fast.
6: I was going 72.
7: First of all, you know, you ride a bike. I ride bikes, all right? First thing that's going to fly out of that bike is you. 72, someone pull in front of you, dude, you're done.
1: Yeah, 72 and a 25.
2: Oh, God. He had a good reason, though.
1: And, didn't even have shoes on. He was rushing to make it for McDonald's breakfast in time. You know how that goes. Once they shut that down, it's shut down.
4: Oh, you're screwed.
3: So he was free to go, right?
1: He was given a ticket for reckless driving.
2: I thought he was going to get a police escort.
1: Yeah, I'm arrested. Pretty sure he never made it to McDonald's for that breakfast.
3: Yeah.
1: 877-44-WOODY. 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
1: Wow. Now I feel like an idiot. Asking me all these questions when I'm f***ing hammered is not fair.
2: The Woody Show.
3: Okay, let's meet some folks who attended the Folsom Street Fair in San Francisco. Before the break, we informed everybody who's not familiar with Folsom Street Fair exactly what it is. It's just basically open-air sex market.
4: Yeah,
5: pretty much.
3: Just people in the street, like literally in the public streets, doing all kinds of weird, freaky stuff. So we're going to meet the people that Seabass met, and then we'll have to decide which one we want to crown the Woody Show Freak of the Week.
4: Wait.
3: All right. And then you'll text your vote, of course, over to 22987. And who is the first person here, Seabass?
6: Well, you've heard of Puss in Boots.
4: Uh-huh.
6: This is a different type of pee in boots.
4: Ooh.
6: Got a photo for you guys. You can pass this along.
3: All right.
6: And I'll have the gentleman introduce himself right here.
3: Well, I don't know if we can describe that one.
6: Well, it's in the audio. Don't worry.
3: Oh, okay. All right, here we go.
7: What is your name, sir?
8: Pee-wee.
7: And Pee-wee, what does your sign say?
8: My sign says, p***ing boots, public urinal.
7: A public urinal, because you indeed are a puppy.
8: And I'm a urinal.
5: Oh, a public.
6: Yes.
3: Yeah, so
6: he's got a, folks that don't know, puppies are a big part of the gay lifestyle. It's like a leather mask, not a furry.
4: Nope.
6: It's leather, and they'll have like a little tail.
5: Like a snout.
3: They're on a leash.
9: They almost look robotic and evil.
3: Yeah, like this guy behind him, you can see Gina's holding
5: walking.
3: He's holding a leash.
4: You can buy these masks on Amazon. Should we put them under product recommendation?
6: So I noticed he's got the puppy mask, and he's got also something, different camera attachments, so he can record video of people,
3: using
6: him.
3: using him as a urinal. So this guy in the photo is just standing there. He's naked. He's not even, nothing.
5: He's going for it.
3: And he's holding his beer in one hand, his dong in the other, and he's just using the puppy for what he's there for.
6: Right.
5: So is the puppy in waiters?
6: We'll talk about that in a moment here.
5: Okay.
6: First with his camera.
3: All right.
7: I noticed you have a camera coming out of your tail.
8: It's an anal hook.
7: Okay, so a lot of folks probably don't know what an anal hook is. Can you describe that?
8: An anal hook it's like a fishing hook, except instead of a hook on the end, it has a ball on the end.
7: Oh,
8: so it's a butt plug that goes up and connects to your harness, so you can't remove it.
7: Oh,
3: that's naughty, naughty.
8: Naughty, naughty.
3: Thank God.
4: Camera attached to that.
3: Thank God I haven't gotten to the point, Greg, where it's like you need this kind of stuff just to even, you know.
5: Just to get off.
3: Just to get excited.
9: How do you even dream it up?
6: Right, it's a hook that one end goes in the rear, the other end it kind of follows up your spine.
3: Mm.
6: Now, at the top of that, he has a camera, but you could also harness that, you know, attach that there.
4: Well, if I ever do a walk again, maybe.
9: Yeah, how efficient.
3: Next time you do a 40-mile walk, Menace.
4: Yeah, I can.
9: It makes it hands free.
3: Get an apparatus like that.
6: Yeah, and so, again, we'll talk about why he is indeed a human urinal here.
7: Well, I saw you last year. I couldn't talk to you because you were surrounded by guys.
8: I had at least 100 guys during the day. I can hold 10 liters on each side, and I filled up at least 5 times. I had to go empty them.
7: So for folks who don't know, you're wearing like these maybe thigh-high waders that are attached to overalls?
8: These are self-made. These are bicycle tire rubbers that just keep it up.
3: Where
9: all
3: so,
9: that work,
6: like fireman suspension.
3: Okay, so once he's once the tanks are full, like when he said empty, where?
7: Let's find out.
3: Oh, okay. We have the answer. Good, because I'm glad you asked that question. Like where?
9: Yeah. What do you do?
4: Where do you just
9: sewer?
3: Yeah. What do you just drop it down the sewer?
7: So instead of the puppy relieving itself, you're being relieved upon.
8: I am, but once they're full, I go find a tree and then I lift up my leg. Oh.
3: The tree's like, damn, what did I do?
5: Yeah, exactly.
9: Thanks a lot.
6: It's 10 liters per leg.
3: Your favorite book, The Giving Tree, Menace.
5: Yeah.
3: Like the tree's like, why, sir?
4: That would be a very different.
3: Why did I?
5: The tree was happy.
3: Yeah. And the tree was watered.
4: Be a different book.
3: Oh, my God.
8: I am, but once they're full, I go find a tree, and then I lift up my leg and relieve myself.
7: It all comes rolling out of your leg.
8: Because.
7: We should always say, ask before relieving oneself, right?
8: Oh, no. Just do it. Everyone, come.
7: Okay, so if we see you out here with your boots on, it's
8: hey, it's free game.
3: Did you ask him what he does for a living?
6: Damn it, that needs to be my follow-up question.
4: Yeah. It's like bro, all right,
3: so this is
4: man.
3: Your weekend life.
4: Yeah.
3: You know, this is what you're doing in your free time.
5: And Greg.
9: That and make boots.
5: To quote Greg, What his parents must think.
9: Yeah, and hopefully they're no longer of this earth.
6: Yeah. And to talk about the trees, I've talked about in years past where they saran wrap all the trees like outdoor post boxes and things of that nature.
3: Yeah.
6: Because people are just doing these awful things because you really shouldn't be pouring liters upon liters of urine onto trees. It's bad for them. Mm-hmm. But they stopped doing that. And so.
9: But they're so green and environmental.
6: Yeah, yeah, exactly.
3: It's bad for them. To pee on, well, didn't you pee outside recently, Menace?
9: In that volume. Yeah.
3: He was outside letting the dog out. It was the middle of the night, and he just decided to pee while he was out there at his own yard.
4: Yeah.
3: Did you pick a bush or a tree? Or
4: no, just, you know.
3: Right in the yard? Did it burn a spot in the yard dog pee does?
5: Yeah,
3: in the
5: rocks. It's acidic.
6: Is human urine as bad as dog urine? We'll find that out later. But so that's Pee-wee, a.k.a. the pee in boots.
3: All right, so that's nominee number one for the freak of the week.
6: Next guy. He's a little more subdued. I've seen this guy many times. His name is Mr. Smiles, and he just reclines. I also got a photo of him so for you to enjoy. He sets up a lounge chair.
3: Oh, okay.
5: I got to see this.
3: Oh, my God.
5: Let me see.
3: Here.
5: Gina. Oh, my God.
3: So it's a spread eagle.
6: It's Wilford Brimley.
3: Yeah, Wilford Brimley leaning back on his back in a lounge chair.
6: Got a cowboy hat.
3: What do you think, Greg?
9: Spread eagle.
3: And Greg just put like a Danish in his mouth while looking at this.
9: Starving.
3: How do you do that?
6: Middle-aged man or older even.
4: You just said a guy in a lounge chair, dude. Then
6: well, of course.
4: You have to warn.
6: It's the Folsom Street Fair. What do you expect?
4: Sammy's in the room.
9: I didn't know I'd see this.
3: I mean, he did a nice job shaving his sack.
5: Yeah, he did a nice manscaping job.
3: I'm trying to find something nice to say.
6: Yeah. Mr. Smiles. Here he is.
3: Mr. Smiles.
7: Can you describe how you're set up at Folsom Street Fair?
10: I kick back in a little chair so that I can rest my bones and giving everybody a show.
7: And so people can kind of take a look right at your crotch. It's really nice.
10: Yeah, well, you know, they don't get a chance to do that most often, so this is the opportunity to do it.
4: Okay, so now that I have a chance to actually look at his face other than his sack, I do recognize that guy.
6: Oh, I believe it.
4: Really? Because I used to live in San Francisco. And this guy would be naked at like any type of festival in the city.
6: I believe
4: I saw him at the Filipino festival.
3: Well, it just sounds like a guy who's just looking for an opportunity
9: just a nudist.
3: To be on display.
5: Yeah.
4: No.
6: Okay, I'm
4: right there in front of City Hall.
3: Greg, if this was your penis, would you be as proud as he is? I mean,
5: it's not bad.
6: No, that's flaccid.
9: That's decent. Yeah, flaccid.
5: He's definitely
9: decent
5: showing
9: size.
5: Off.
4: Yeah. It's decent.
9: I would nude out.
3: A decent piece?
9: Yeah, I mean, his body is awful, but that specific area, not bad.
3: Okay.
6: Wow. I try to think like liberty first, but... If you're showing up to the Filipino festival naked,
9: what's the point?
6: If you did that in Dallas, you get your ass kicked.
5: Don't do that to them.
6: Ugh. Anyway, he's set up. He's presenting. Is he allowing people to come and participate? Does Mr. Smiles?
7: Right. Has anyone ever offered to like touch you? Do you allow that or no?
10: No, I allow that. Okay. They ask most of the time. 99% of the time they ask. I'll let them experiment.
7: You're kind of a cowboy, is that right?
10: I'm a cowboy. You bet I am.
7: You got your horse out though, right?
10: Oh, my horse is out. And I ride him hard.
7: And tug that horse.
10: There you go. That's what it's all about.
3: What is he holding? A camera there?
9: What is he holding?
5: Looks like a speed monitor thing.
6: Well, it's like an old style personal handy cam.
5: No.
6: Because a lot of these guys are very old techie. Like a lot of these older. So he guys, he's kind of, flopping it around with one hand. The other hand, he's like getting people's reactions / inviting them to come join me.
9: Experiment.
4: Wow.
6: Come smile with Mr. Smiles. So that's number two.
3: Yeah, nominee number two, who Seabass is meeting at the Folsom Street Fair, his annual pilgrimage to San Francisco for this event.
4: I'm not looking at any more photos.
5: Send him this way first.
3: Yeah, so nominee number one was the guy who was just invited. He was dressed as like he's a puppy.
5: He's Pee-wee.
3: He's being led around on a leash and everything. And he's got these big rubber waders on, and he's asking people to use those rubber waders as a urinal. That's nominee number one. Nominee number two is Mr. Smiles, who we just heard from.
6: It was just a sack sitting on the
3: And then we got one more nominee for the Freak of the Week from the Folsom Street Fair, and number three is?
6: This is David, and we all know who David is.
3: Oh, your favorite guy.
6: Yep.
3: All right.
7: Anything you guys are doing different this year, or is it just more of the same?
11: Well, I've tried to make it more inviting for women. We're trying a variety of techniques. We've got several different types of urinary devices for them. I thought that I could get something that they could stand on so they could straddle us.
3: Huh? But what's with all the peeing stuff?
9: Yeah, great question.
6: Yeah, for folks who don't know, this is the leader and organizer of the Pee-Ool. the pool where folks are encouraged. Now, four or five people will sit in the pool.
12: So, you know how like people will put a bird bath in their yard?
5: To attract birds?
12: Right. Same sort of idea.
9: This David guy.
12: And he's been there for years.
9: He could very well be the nicest man on planet Earth.
6: He's very pleasant.
9: But I hate him.
5: Why does he sound like a Disney character? Well, you'll put the pole in the front.
4: Oh, he sounds like RFK Jr.
6: A little bit.
12: Well, yeah, maybe a little bit.
6: So, but, yeah.
12: He's trying to make it more inviting to women.
11: This is for them. I thought that I could get something that they could stand on so they could straddle us.
6: Oh.
12: But he sounds like Tigger.
5: Yeah, he sounds like a Disney character.
12: He kind of does sound like Tigger. Mm-hmm. Hey, where's Pooh?
5: The wonderful thing about Tigger.
12: Pooh might be there, too.
11: Thought that I could get something that they could stand on so they could straddle us.
12: He does sound like
5: Tigger.
12: I think I probably just ruined Tigger for some people.
6: Oh, bother.
11: But that didn't work out. It's too slippery. It's not safe.
6: Yeah, everything gets wet at the pool. Yeah.
11: It's true. But not everything is as slippery as those bricks were. Oh. So I'll keep working on it. We'll make it easy for them.
12: Oh, my God. I tell you, if the guy who does the voice of Tigger ever retires or dies.
4: Yeah. I don't think this guy's getting the job, dude.
12: This guy. Well, as long as they don't look into his social media, I guess.
9: I like how he says he's concerned about safety. Okay.
6: It's safety first at Folsom Street.
12: That's right.
6: So that he's talking more about the innovations of the pool.
7: If folks want to find out more about the pool, what's the best place for them to find more information?
11: Yellow

0: Wiz.org.
1: And hey, man, nice. How about the artist, Wiz Khalifa?
2: Yes. Is there a connection here?
1: Yeah.
3: How did he get an org?
4: Yeah, right.
2: Because it's nonprofit.
3: I guess.
1: It's really troubling to me how much he sounds like Tigger.
3: Yeah. The wonderful thing about Tigger.
1: You know what it is. Yeah, you know what it is.
3: Yep.
4: How's his website quality? Let's see.
3: It's not great.
5: Everything gets wet at the pool. Yeah.
0: It's true, but not everything is as slippery as those bricks were. So,
6: Oh man,
1: poor Tigger. All right. Well, there's your nominees, ladies and gentlemen. Now the votes are up to you. Who is going to be this year's Folsom Street Fair Freak of the Week?
2: And to answer your question, there was a year, if you recall, where I found a guy who on his body was written the words "scat pig."
3: Oh,
1: all right.
2: In, not in pudding, but another brown.
3: What does that mean?
1: Yeah. All right. So, nominee number one was the first guy who he is dressed as the puppy, and he's got his boots. And
5: I noticed you have a camera coming out of your tail.
7: It's an anal hook.
5: Okay, so a lot of folks probably don't know what an anal hook is. Can you describe that?
7: An anal hook it's like a fishing hook, except instead of a hook on the end, it has a ball on the end.
1: Huh? Yeah. So there you go. That's nominee number one. You'll just text the number one over to 229870 if you'd like to vote for that guy. Nominee number two was Mr. Smiles. Mr. Smiles was the older cowboy who was on his little field chair there.
8: Zach's kind of
1: lounged back, and he had his he had all his business on display.
5: Can you describe how you're set up at Folsom Street Fair?
9: I kicked back in a little chair so that I can rest my bones. And giving everybody a show.
1: Yeah. Mm. So that's nominee number two. And then nominee number three was the guy who Seabass enjoys running into. It's like a family reunion. He runs into him every single year. The guy who runs the pool.
5: He gets wet at the pool, yeah.
0: It's true, but not everything is as slippery as those bricks were.
1: And it sounds like Tigger. All right, so that's nominee number three. Text three over to 22987 if you're going to vote for that one. We'll take a quick break and find out who the Folsom Street, Freak of the Year, right?
2: Mr. Folsom?
1: Yeah, because Freak of the Week could be from anything. This is definitely from these are all people exclusive to this event.
2: This is their Comic Con.
8: Yeah,
1: right.
8: The Super Bowl.
1: Yeah. All right. We'll have the results for you next here on The Woody Show. Hang on.
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1: Phones, they're open for you at 877-44-WOODY. You can send us a text. You can check in over to 22987. And I know a lot of people do it. They always say, like, the worst thing you can do is go to, like, you know, WebMD, Google your symptoms, and try to diagnose yourself. Yeah. Well, now that we have AI and stuff like that, that's what a lot of people are doing. This guy in Florida, he is suing, and he's claiming that ChatGPT gave him medical advice that convinced him not to get treatment for symptoms that turned out to be a life-threatening pulmonary embolism.
2: Wow. Okay.
1: So according to this guy's lawsuit, ChatGPT didn't tell him to go to a real doctor and instead told him that his symptoms were not dangerous and that, quote, God did not design your body to endlessly fail.
2: What?
1: So the lawsuit says that ChatGPT should just stop giving medical guidance when, you know, somebody appears to be having a medical emergency. So here's the thing, though. If you're getting your end-all, be-all medical advice from ChatGPT, aren't you the problem?
2: Yes.
3: Yeah, for sure.
1: Right?
3: Yeah.
2: Like, absolutely.
1: Like, even if you go to a doctor, sometimes they say, you know what? Go to another doctor and get a second opinion.
2: Mm-hmm. Yeah, and ChatGPT even says, like in the fine print underneath it, not a medical expert.
3: Exactly.
2: Check all of these answers.
1: Yeah. OpenAI says ChatGPT is not a replacement for your professional medical care. Oh, really?
0: Oh, really?
1: And that it continues to improve its safety measures for health-related blah, blah, blah, blah, blah. This case, just one of several recent lawsuits accusing ChatGPT of causing harm by giving dangerous medical or mental health advice.
3: Yeah.
1: They say OpenAI says over 300 million people already turned to ChatGPT for their health-related questions.
2: Well, hope they learn from this.
1: It's one thing to ask a question. It's another thing. Like,
3: yeah, I've done it out of curiosity or a starting point.
1: Like, look, if you want anxiety, that's what you do.
4: Right. For real.
1: That's what you ask.
4: Do it.
1: Yeah. Oh, yeah. The sniffles? Cancer.
2: Yep.
1: You got a slight headache? Cancer.
2: Uh-huh. Yeah.
1: A little pain in your ankle? Cancer.
2: Ankle cancer.
3: Dead tomorrow.
1: 877-44-WOODY. 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
2: See, Vince, I think you maybe secretly like going to the Folsom Street Fair. A couple thoughts on the text about that. Like, you know, it's kind of like, oh, I guess I'll go.
3: Sure. Hello, Brer Rabbit. Come from me. That's a fire patch.
2: Yeah, I mean, look, I know that you, you are like me in where you enjoy characters, people watching, things like that. But
3: yeah, it's like I always say about the Juggalos is that's fun regardless for that reason. Folsom Street Fair is pretty, I mean, it's just gross.
2: It's
3: And so, like, you do it once, you get it out of your system, but more than once, it's really not necessary.
2: All right.
4: Necessary.
2: All right. Well, we met some people that Seabass ran into at the Folsom Street Fair. There was the one guy, he's a puppy, quote unquote, and he, you know, he's on a leash and the whole thing, and he's walking around. He's having his big giant boot waiter looking things filled up with number one.
3: And you don't need to even ask.
4: He's
2: just Tinkle.
4: Come one, come all.
3: Take that.
2: Yeah, he's a Tinkle stop for people there at the Folsom Street Fair.
5: Serving a purpose.
4: Which has to be nice. It's hard to find bathrooms there.
2: Yeah, that was nominee number one. Nominee number

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3: This is Troy Show.
4: And we go right to Gina Grad, who's standing by with the trending news headlines.
5: Well, the TSA is getting rid of chairs at airport security checkpoints, you guys. They're going to make those guys who check the passenger IDs stand. They're not happy about that. The agency says standing will help officers stay alert while doing their jobs, but the union rep for TSA is pissed about the change. They say officers weren't consulted and that chairs provide basic support for people who spend hours standing and walking on hard floors. The union says it's pushing back, wants workers to contact their Congress members about this.
4: Okay, so I heard more about the story, right?
5: Yes.
4: So there are three main stations when you're working TSA security. The one is the first one you see when you have to give your ID to them, right?
6: Yeah.
5: And look in the
4: That's
5: camera.
4: The one they're talking about standing,
5: okay?
4: So no chair there. You would stand. That way you make eye contact. You're looking at the stuff. It forces you to be more alert.
5: Present,
4: okay.
5: Yeah.
4: The second one is the one who's getting people ready. Put all your stuff in the bins.
5: Take your laptop out.
4: The guy's barking the order. Yeah. The third one is the person who's sitting behind the machine watching the stuff go through on the belt.
5: Yeah, yeah.
4: Okay. The one where you only have to stand and there is no chair, it's a 15-minute rotation. So you're only standing. There's 15 minutes.
5: Uh-huh. Yeah.
4: It's not 8 hours of standing. It's 15 minutes. Then they rotate to the next station, and then they rotate. So all those guys are constantly doing the rotation.
5: The circuit training.
4: Correct.
5: Okay, that's
7: so
5: funny.
7: So you're the ID person for 15
5: for
7: minutes?
5: 15
4: correct.
5: Minutes.
7: Then the X-ray guy?
4: Yep.
7: Okay. So I didn't even know they rotated.
4: That's my understanding, because I heard more about this story.
6: Really?
4: Like, no.
6: On the ID person?
4: Yeah.
6: Only 15 minutes?
4: Yep. They're not arguing that this person's going to be standing for 8 hours.
7: For 8 hours.
4: They're not expecting that.
5: So when I worked in men's suiting, we stood on marble floors, and we were required to wear high heels, and we did work 8 hours a day, and there was a lot of, if you have time to lean, you have time to clean. There was nowhere to sit.
4: Yeah. Clean. In the suit store?
5: Yeah. Oh, yeah.
4: What was there to clean?
5: Oh, my God. You got to put everybody's crap back. They unfold all the shirts and then, like, leave them everywhere. So, yeah, that was an actual 8 hours. Thank you.
7: I like how they point out hard floors.
5: Hard floors!
7: As opposed to all those soft floors.
5: You know, like they have at the gym.
7: Yeah, right.
5: Well, another big announcement. So, make note of this, everybody. Grab a pen. It's no longer called AI. It's not artificial intelligence anymore. It's SI. Yeah, it's super intelligence. The White House.
4: We just love renaming stuff.
5: I know. It's such a great use of our time. The White House had all the big players out, Zuckerberg, Elon, Bezos, the NVIDIA guy, the Anthropic guy, and they all signed this little piece of paper called the White House Accord on Super Intelligence. It's not a law. It's not enforced. It's just a voluntary pledge that they're going to police themselves. Okay. The White House says it's a morally binding contract, so kind of like
4: people who have no morals.
5: Exactly, it's a little pinky promise among them, among themselves.
4: How's her moral bonding when there's no morals to bond?
5: That's a great question. So, a reporter asked Elon about his thoughts. So, here's her question and Elon's answer:
8: What are the jobs of the future? Because people looking at this will be worried, particularly laptop jobs.
9: Well, I think it is worth highlighting the positive benefits of AI, which will SI. I think by far the most likely outcome is an age of abundance, where we don't have just universal basic income, we have universal high income.
4: Yeah, right.
5: Mm-hmm. For everybody. I mean, he could make
4: universal,
5: that happen today.
4: Universal high income.
5: Yeah.
4: If everybody has high income, then it's not high income. Then it's just average income. And then what happens? The companies and businesses, services, they raise their prices because now everybody has, quote, high income.
5: This is the new average.
7: Who's going to do the low income jobs?
5: Exactly.
4: Yeah.
5: SI.
4: Well, So that's the thing. And who believes that if the people that are in charge of stuff,
7: right,
4: just allow that to be, because then you know what I mean?
6: Yeah, like, they've been suppressing that kind of stuff since for hundreds of years, like free electricity and
4: in other words,
6: water,
4: like
6: all that kind of stuff.
4: If people have more money,
6: yeah.
4: Prices ain't staying the same.
5: No, of course not. We all get raised more.
4: These companies, they're for profit, right? So
5: right.
4: They're going to go and they're going to say, oh, okay, well, people, because they have more money, are going to be willing to pay more
5: for
4: XYZ
7: everything.
4: Convenience or product or whatever it is.
5: Maybe it should stand for super inflation.
9: And it means that everyone in the world can have better medical care than anyone here, including me. And wouldn't that be wonderful?
8: Not if they haven't got a job.
9: Well, jobs are going to change. Jobs have always changed. So I think we'll see an evolution of roles.
4: Yeah, I mean, he's right about that.
5: Well,
7: yeah, he's right.
5: What he's not saying is, I don't care what happens to you guys. I'll be on Mars. Like, that's the whole point, right?
4: Of what he's trying to do. I mean, yeah. He's, you know. Mm-hmm. But I'm saying in general, he's right about technology changes things and then jobs and roles evolve.
5: It always has.
7: Right.
4: Like, the old example about, you know, back when every executive had a secretary who was typing things out on a typewriter, mm-hmm. I'm pretty sure there was a typewriter repair department.
7: Yeah.
4: Right? And then when computers came around, you didn't need the typewriter repair department anymore. Yep. And those people became IT people.
5: Yeah, right.
4: They learned how to do, you know,
7: that came up later
4: on these new computers. And then the computers, you didn't need to have an executive assistant really anymore. And those people went on to, like,
5: that's what
4: happened
5: for.
4: What happened to all the people that were secretaries?
7: Yeah, that came up later in this exchange with Elon. He pointed out that the computer used to be the human. Mm-hmm. And he said, nobody today is pining to do computing all day.
4: Hey, I'm at the point, I hate it all. You know, like all this AI talk and, you know, building of robots that are, you know, going to just
5: enslave us,
4: start building themselves and controlling themselves and controlling everything else. Like, it makes me nervous for sure. I don't like any of it, but he's not wrong saying that roles evolve.
5: Mm-hmm. Well, do you think that's why the rebranding of the word, because artificial freaks people out, but super is fun?
7: Probably.
4: I think it's just more like we just like to rename stuff.
6: Yeah, that's
7: the psychology.
4: We love renaming.
5: Yeah. Mm-hmm. Well, finally, if you've seen this video pop up on your feed, we have an update. There was this Popeyes employee filming himself farting on all the raw chicken and then cooking it and giving it to customers. And of course, it could go no other way. This moron posted the whole thing online.
4: Someone's
5: of course.
4: Getting pink eye.
5: Yeah. Oh, everybody. So he's fired. Shocking, I know. And we still haven't had any customers come forward to say their chicken sandwich was off. But yeah.
4: How would they know? Like, you fart on the raw chicken, they cook it. I'm pretty sure the hot oil, like, you know,
5: burns all the bacteria.
4: Yeah, burns all the
5: off
4: fart off.
5: Then why did he get fired? Then who?
4: Because you're not supposed to do that. Doesn't mean you can still do that. Mm. Doesn't mean anybody's getting sick because you farted on the chicken.
5: Yeah, I mean, it's just a harmless prank, right?
4: I mean, maybe if you farted on the chicken after they fried it up, there could still be something on there that survives.
5: Fecal matter.
4: I don't know if anything survives that hot oil, though.
5: God, I hope nothing does.
7: And he's wearing clothes while he farts. It's not.
5: Yeah, guys, what's the big deal?
7: It's not open air. Yeah.
5: Well, that's what's going on, Woody.
4: All right, thank you very much, Gina Grad.
5: You got it.
4: Quick break. More Woody Show next. Hang on.
10: 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My brain is ruined.
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2: Hey. Yeah. Mm-hmm.
0: Funny seeing you here, but we appreciate that you are here, giving us some of your time today. Phones are open, 877-44-WOODY. You can send us a text. You can check in. Do that. Over to 22987. And Menace, I know this is something you're going to be interested in. The annual rankings of the world's safest countries to visit.
3: Ooh, okay.
0: Is out.
3: All right.
0: These rankings, they're based on factors like traveler surveys, data from the Global Peace Index.
4: All right. Oh, I like them.
0: And some data from the Safety Index, whatever the F that is.
3: All right.
0: So the 10 safest countries to visit this year are, any guesses, Menace? Let's see how many he can knock off the list.
3: Wow, because it's rapidly changed. I mean, some of the safest places were Dubai and then Monaco.
0: United Arab Emirates is at number 7 on the list.
3: Yeah. Oh,
0: so that's there. What's the other one?
3: Monaco had that bombing just recently, and that was a super safe place to go.
0: Okay.
3: Where else would be?
2: Iceland's got to be on there.
0: Iceland's at number 4, Gina Grad.
3: Yeah. I'm sure like Antarctica or something.
4: Is Canada on there?
0: Yeah. Canada's at number 5. I was surprised to see United Arab Emirates on
3: the
0: list.
3: No, yeah, I don't know why. That's always that place where like
4: you can leave your money on the car
3: and no one's going to rob you.
0: I just associate that entire region as danger.
2: With conflict.
0: In conflict.
2: Yeah. Right.
0: No. Yeah, because I feel like, you know, it's like.
2: Because it is.
3: The AUE. It's super safe.
4: UAE.
0: All right, what else?
4: How about Fiji?
0: Fiji is not on the top 10. Netherlands is number 1.
2: Oh. Nice.
0: How's your pie? Australia at number 2.
3: Sweet.
4: Oh.
0: Not to be confused with number 3, Austria.
4: Austria.
2: Oh, okay.
0: That's at number 3. Number 4 is Iceland. Number 5 was Canada. Number 6 is New Zealand.
4: Mm-hmm.
0: Number 7, United Arab Emirates. Number 8 is Switzerland.
4: Oh, yeah. Uh-huh.
0: Number 9. I'm surprised it's this far down on the list. We hear such great things about Japan.
3: Japan.
4: Oh, yeah. Okay.
0: But it's below all those other countries.
2: Wow.
0: At number 9. And then number 10 is Ireland.
2: Ireland.
0: Yeah.
4: Interesting.
0: That's the most updated list of the safest countries to visit.
3: Yeah.
0: 877.
3: All of those.
0: 44, Woody. 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It's the Woody Show.

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1: All right, welcome back. On the text, somebody says, "Hoy, Woody Show."
2: Hoy.
1: Let me preface this with me love. I've been a loyal listener since 2015. I don't know if I missed it because I just woke up, but I did notice that the last 2 days there's been no mention of what has arguably been the biggest headline over the weekend, Jane Doe versus Cornell. There have been updates since the story broke every day. I'm just interested on everyone's thoughts on it. Is this story off limits? I would like to just say for the record, there's always that conspiracy theory.
3: Oh, yeah.
1: You know, when it says like, I know that everybody has been told not to. I don't think I've ever had like a news story. Mm-hmm. There's been like inner office, personal, mm-hmm. Situations going on with different employees, different things, you know, that mm-hmm. they say we're not allowed to comment yeah. on whatever. Okay, sure. Fine. But there's never been a topic or a news story ever in my 30 plus year career of doing this where the bosses have said, you're not allowed to discuss this.
3: Right. Yeah.
4: Yeah.
1: You could choose not to for whatever reason. Now, in this particular case, I'm familiar with it, meaning that I know it's a story, but I really don't know.
4: I don't know the details.
1: Anything about it.
3: Well,
1: there's a lot of
3: details coming in fast.
1: I don't have an opinion on it because I really don't understand the story. And it's because I haven't read anything about the story. Mm. I see things pop up here and there. I don't know. Mm-hmm. I don't know about it. So, but yeah, nobody said, oh, you can't talk about it. Now, here's something like from a self-regulatory position. I know like if it's a Friday and there's a big story about rape.
3: Like, come on.
1: Like that one. That one we go, all right, you know what? Maybe that.
3: Yeah. That's a vibe
1: situation. We'll see if that's still around on Monday.
3: Yeah.
1: You know?
4: Mm-hmm.
1: You know, like if we were like ABC News Radio or, you know, something like that, then, you know, maybe that would be different. Right. But
3: like you said, you don't know enough about it to form an opinion.
1: I don't. Now, one story I did see something about, and so I can't give you any kind of thought or opinion on it because I don't really have one.
4: Mm-hmm.
1: I don't have one. I mean, I can look it up and maybe hit you back. I don't know. But the one I do have plenty of stuff to say about is, man, I like how there's two different types of prison, right?
3: Oh, can't wait to hear this.
4: Oh, like the white collar one, the fun one?
1: Not even that. But I mean,
4: tennis court.
3: The Thunderdome one.
4: The tennis court one.
1: I'm thinking how it's just different, right? Like, because sometimes, like we hear, oh, you're going to go to jail for XYZ. And people mm-hmm. think, oh, jail. Like when you were a kid, bread and water.
3: Yep.
4: Yeah.
1: And you're in a concrete cell mm-hmm. and it's a metal bed with
3: hitting the baton in between the bars.
1: Right.
4: You're taking your tin cup.
3: Yeah,
4: and
3: the tin cup.
1: But then you hear about people who are in some of these jails and they're living pretty good.
5: They're having the best time.
1: Considering you're in jail.
3: Yeah.
1: Like mm-hmm. it's not like outside and you're, you know, going to the beach every weekend and, you know, things like mm-hmm. that, going out to dinner with your friends.
5: They have iPads with movies
4: and they're making videos for dating sites.
1: So your friend Diddy. Did you see all this?
6: I did. I saw the headlines, yeah.
1: So Diddy, who's in jail, mm-hmm. guy's staying busy there, man. His mm-hmm. federal release date got moved up again.
3: Lucky.
1: So now it's January 21st of 2028. That's the earliest it's been. And this is the first of all. He's at Fort Dix.
3: Sounds about right.
1: In New Jersey. He's got that 50-month sentence, right?
4: Mm-hmm.
1: TMZ got some info from the inside. And Diddy's life in prison is pretty great. He's getting massages.
3: Mm-hmm, I bet.
1: He's got, and I saw the video of it. He's got a contraband cell phone, but he's not even hiding it. He's not like,
5: he's just out walking around.
1: Yeah, like some guy was over there, like walking him through something. You could tell he's trying to figure out how to do something on his phone.
4: Oh my God.
1: And it's
4: just. Who is giving him massages?
1: And my other question is, who had the phone to videotape Diddy on his phone?
4: Right.
5: Yeah.
3: It wasn't a POV shot.
1: And he's using this cell phone, according to the report, to look at nude photos of an ex.
3: Sure.
5: Oh, sweet.
1: He's got inmates making his bed, doing his laundry,
3: yeah.
1: cooking him curry chicken. Yeah. Where does that come from?
3: Yum.
4: Lucky.
1: Pizza, empanadas.
5: Nice.
1: Hennessy he's got. The wow. guards are bringing him Hennessy,
3: of
1: apparently.
3: Course. Yeah.
5: Booze?
3: They're star
5: Lucky.
3: Efforts.
1: This is according to the TMZ report.
4: Oh, my God.
1: His rep says he continues to serve his sentence within the rules.
3: Okay.
1: Getting out for early good behavior while living like that, that's got to be nice.
5: Well, Mike Tyson, he said that he was sleeping with all the female guards and like they're letting him out of a cell and walking around the prison. And I mean, like you were famous. It's kind of like when Pablo Escobar, when the government finally came down and like, look, you got to go to jail. He built his own jail.
1: Yep. It reminds me of, remember in Goodfellas?
4: I love that.
3: When they're like, making dinner, a family dinner. You got to slice the garlic like, real thin.
1: Yeah, yeah.
4: They're bringing in
3: so
4: lobsters.
3: It just dissolves.
1: Yeah, yeah. That's your boy Diddy.
3: Yeah, your boy.
1: So don't feel too don't feel too bad for him, Sammy. Sammy's been on that whole free Diddy thing since the beginning.
3: And not to be Seabass, but because you know how much I love talking about prisons and true crime, actually, the difference between jail and prison, which nobody ever really thinks about, they're not the same.
4: Right.
3: Jail is where you go before your trial, and then you get sentenced to prison.
1: Okay, well, he's in prison.
3: Yeah. It's a little fun fact.
1: Yeah, so he's in prison.
3: He's in federal prison. Yeah. Mm-hmm.
1: Yeah.
4: Oh, my God. I wonder who's giving him massages. Are they bringing in somebody?
3: Oh, I'm sure they're cellies.
6: I'm sure he's promising them so many things.
3: Well, but just to be, you know, your day-to-day life in prison, I don't think changes much. And then you get a celebrity and you're like, oh, this is interesting.
1: Yeah.
3: I'll give him
1: like
3: a rundown.
1: You're the guy, I don't know, are you the guard who, I want to say greases Diddy?
3: Yeah. He loves that.
1: With all that oil.
3: Yeah.
5: But are you getting anything out of that?
1: Right. Is it under the hope, like, when he does get out, that like he'll somehow remember you and...
6: But he could still
1: show you favor, hook you up, or
6: he could be wiring them money now, right?
3: Oh, sure,
5: yeah, he totally could
3: through business partners.
6: Mm-hmm. Yeah,
1: it's like the dude who took the fall for Otani. He's gonna live like a king eventually, you know.
5: Well, speaking of Mike Tyson, Don King, his manager, wasn't there like a famous thing where he was on trial for something and then he got acquitted and then he took the whole jury like on a tropical vacation.
1: Yeah, I don't know, but like how my question is, okay, so people smuggle things in. I understand that. Yeah. But everything seems to be so just out in the open.
5: Not
4: even remotely hiding it.
1: Mm-hmm. Yeah.
3: Yeah. Menace, he took them all to the Bahamas.
5: Yep.
1: Is that right?
3: Yeah.
5: Don King. Yeah. Shout out Don King.
3: All expenses.
1: Shout out Don King.
3: Vacation.
5: That's how you do it, Doc.
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2: Yeah.
0: Woody, Greg, Menace, Gina.
2: Yeah.
0: The phones, they're open. 877-44-WOODY is the number to call. You can send us a text over to 22987. How about some normal on the numbers? You know, people looking to save money, so more and more people are thrift shopping, which seems to have been a thing for a while now.
3: For, I mean, decades.
1: Not even since this most recent financial crisis. It seems like for the past 15, you know, 20 years almost.
3: Right, and it's getting more expensive because it's popular.
1: Yeah, I mean, Macklemore even did a song about it, you guys.
3: I know. Huge hit.
1: Popping tags, you
2: Thank
1: know.
2: Thank you.
1: 52% of people are worried about their finances. 66% are thrifting on a regular basis. Now, Greg, are you a thrifter? I know you're an antiquer, which to me, it's kind of the same
2: thing.
4: Yeah, and antiquing, like you're about, I think you're about to say, Greg, it's not cheap.
3: Oh, my God. Yeah. The most recent antique store I went into, it was outrageously expensive. You might as well be going to, like, you know, restoration hardware.
2: Pottery Barn.
1: Here's the thing. I equate them because it's old crap.
3: Yeah. Old crap.
1: Right?
2: Old used old crap.
1: But when you sell it under the umbrella of antique, it automatically means that you could charge more for it. Much like it's just a belt, but because it's got Gucci, you can charge way more for it.
3: Vintage.
1: 17% of people are thrifting at least once a week. 22% do their secondhand shopping online. 28% thrift looking for collectibles that somebody may have gotten rid of, like not knowing what they were, you know.
2: I like that.
1: Yeah, you've heard of that before.
3: People find that at thrift stores.
1: 30% do like treasure hunting, right?
2: Yeah.
1: 30% do it because they just enjoy the whole vibe of the thrift store.
3: Yeah.
1: The survey also asking people what they shop for the most when they're thrifting. 71% clothes, and then from there it's decor. So, Greg, that's where you get all your really good decor.
2: Yeah, your
3: decor. Yeah. I would never buy clothes there, though.
2: I don't love it either.
3: I don't like
2: even
3: that.
2: Like in high school and college when everyone was doing it, it wasn't really my thing.
3: No.
1: Books.
2: Yeah.
1: Followed by home goods. What's the difference between, I'm going to you, Greg, the difference between decor and home goods?
3: That's a good question. I guess home goods, I'm guessing, would be pots, pans, stuff you could use, like utilitarian stuff.
1: That makes sense. And then decor, decoration. Okay, shoes next on the list, collectibles, and then furniture is on the list. 26% saying that's what they thrift for. I mean,
4: yeah,
1: I guess if you just need like a couch the kids can beat up on, like you're not going to buy anything new and expensive because you got young kids, they're going to be spilling their
3: or random
1: crap
3: cable
1: all over
3: or something.
2: Also,
3: like that.
2: If you're really worried about money, you don't have to go thrifting twice a week. Just stop.
1: Well, not twice a week. I'm saying, but if you're going to go to the thrift store to get something, you know, there are situations
2: where
4: I'm always looking for this one camera every time I go into a thrift store. I've only found it once, and my buddy wanted
1: the one with the flash explodes like all old timey.
4: It's from the 80s. It's called Pixel Vision, and it was made by Fisher Price, and they actually put video on audio cassette tape.
1: Yeah,
4: and my buddy really wanted one, so I found one, gave it to him, but now I want one.
3: Keep hunting.
1: 877-44-WOODY. 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
2: 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That number is 877-44-WOODY. 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
3: Do it.
4: Yeah.
2: All right, Gregory.
5: Yes?
2: Parting words of wisdom, please.
4: Yeah, later on today, ask your girl if she has gained weight, because that way she knows you're paying attention to her.
3: That's a great idea. Wait for Valentine's.
2: It'd be rude not to notice, you know?
4: Yeah.
3: Totally.
2: You didn't even notice.
3: Yeah.
2: I get that all the time. She'll go for a haircut
5: or something
2: with the hair.
5: Yeah.
2: And isn't the whole point is that it looks the same, right?
3: Like,
2: it
3: just...
4: Especially with long hair. Like, I would never know.
2: I never notice.
3: A little cleaned up.
4: Never,
3: I always
4: never
3: notice when you guys get haircuts.
4: Yeah, because it's all short.
2: But chicks notice that kind of stuff. Dudes just don't notice that.
4: Yeah.
2: It's not ingrained in us.
3: Oh, if Sammy has even...

0: a slight wave in her hair. I'm like, oh, what's the occasion?
1: Never notice. All right, thank you very much, Greg Goring. Thank you so much for giving the Woody Show some of your valuable time this morning. You know, we love and appreciate you for that. The rest of you guys can suck it. We will catch you back here on Friday. Have a great day. SMD double M.
2: I quit.

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Hang out for the Gorillaz and Collective Soul coming up all after the latest from Julia Wolf. Here's In My Room. I've won-

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Right now, it's the

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0: 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My name is MJ. Great news. We are past the cloudy, rainy weather for now. Honestly, I don't want to jinx anything, but for these 2 weekends of Balloon Fiesta, it looks freaking beautiful. Not a cloud in the sky, mid to upper 70 degree highs. Today is a 73 degree high. We're at about 67 right now. And it's just sun, sun, sun, baby. I don't remember the last time this has happened. Usually weather for Balloon Fiesta is so bad. So like I said, I've already jinxed it. I hope it doesn't take. Stick around. We got the new one from Noah Kahan, Incubus, the All-American Rejects. It's all next on The Edge.
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I'm MJ. We got the Red Hot Chili Peppers and Sublime coming up after Bush.

0: Too short. Of Monsters and Men on Albuquerque's Alternative 104.1 The Edge. 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

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Coming up in a couple minutes, got that chance for you to win tickets to see Breaking Benjamin Wednesday next week at First Financial Credit Union Amphitheater. So hang out for that. Evanescence, their new one coming up too after Third Eye Blind.

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0: The latest from Almost Monday, it's No More Regrets on Albuquerque's Alternative 104.1 The Edge. My name is MJ, and we're getting closer and closer to the start of another round of alternative income keywords. If you haven't been around for a while, those are your chance 9 times each weekday to win $1,000 cash. And these are starting Monday at 9 a.m. So the deal is, starting Monday morning, you tune in. These keywords run at the top of every hour from 9 to 5, Monday through Friday. And that lasts for a couple weeks. When you hear a keyword, you have until the end of the hour to enter it at 1041theedge.com. And then you just accept a phone call with someone telling you you've won $1,000 cash. That's literally all it takes. So coming up on the holidays here, this is going to be super helpful for you guys out there. So make sure you're tuning in for these alternative income keywords starting Monday at 9 a.m. Stick around. The Smashing Pumpkins and Panic at the Disco coming up on The Edge.
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0: here on Albuquerque's Alternative 104.1 The Edge. My name is MJ, and this is pretty interesting. This new study out by the American Heart Association says dog ownership is tied to a 24% drop in all causes of death for the general population. And then it's even higher if you take individuals who've suffered a major cardiac event into account, like people who've had a heart attack or a stroke. Their risk of death dropped by 33% by just living with a dog. And if you are thinking like I did when I first read this, like, what is it with just dogs? Like, are cats out here murdering their owners? This other study by BMC Public Health explains why. It's dogs specifically. Dog owners walk an average of 22 more minutes per day, making them significantly more likely to meet standard weekly physical activity guidelines. So that's why it's dogs specifically helping people live longer, because a lot of those people, that's the only physical exercise they get, is walking their dog. Am I talking about me? Maybe. It is. My dog's the only reason I get out of bed, honestly. And that's like, that is, having a pet in general can, if you're ready for it, improve your mental health exponentially. Just having a reason to get your butt out of bed is huge. Stick around. We got Papa Roach, Temper City, Weezer. It's all next on The Edge.
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0: 21 Pilots on Albuquerque's Alternative 104.1 The Edge. My name is MJ, and I am out of here. I'll be back with you guys tomorrow, 10 to 3, for another Free Stuff Friday. And even though we are in October, I mean, there are a lot of shows that we have here in October. I'll have tickets for Breaking Benjamin, Taking Back Sunday, Stained, Red Jumpsuit Apparatus, Rise Against, Almost Monday, Under Oath, all in October. Well, except for Under Oath. They're in November. Anyway, the point is I've got a lot of tickets still. And so you're going to want to tune in and make sure you're following me on social media. I'm at MJ on the Edge on Instagram and Facebook. And every Friday morning, I post the giveaway schedule for Free Stuff Fridays on my stories on Instagram and Facebook. So you can see when to tune in for whatever you want to enter to win. All right. So follow me at MJ on the Edge, Instagram and Facebook. Tune in tomorrow for a bunch of free stuff. I might even have McCall's passes, actually. I'll have to see. But anyways, I'll catch you later. Three Doors Down coming up, new Tame Impala, and 90 minutes of nonstop edge music starting at 3. See ya.
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1: Green Day, they've been doing big things for a long time. I'm Mike Jones, and Summer, his star is shining brighter and brighter every day, and he's on a list that just came out, a very good list from Time. I'll tell you all about that. We'll have Back to Friends right after Stone Sour and get into it in a couple minutes. I'm looking at

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1: Back to friends with the man on the list, Somber, a very good list that he's a part of. I'm Mike Jones. Time just put out their 2026 Time 100 Next list, and that's talking about rising superstars, people that are influencing music and movies and TV and culture and on the cusp of what's next. Somber is definitely doing that with his music. His tour is coming up and he's got so many sold out shows on there. And absolutely, Somber is making big things happen and there's even bigger things to come. Congratulations to him for getting on the 2026 Time 100 Next list.
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1: I felt like it was appropriate to play Sex and Candy for Marcy Playground on October 1st, because now we're in Halloween month, and, well, there's already been candy all over the place for a couple months for Halloween, but now really is the time. And I've been good, though. Your man, Mike Jones, I haven't bought any Halloween candy yet, but we'll see. Now that we're in October, maybe I stop at the store on the way home. Sum 41.

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The 4.1 The Edge. We've got Evanescence on the air this afternoon, and they're playing in Spain today and tomorrow, then Portugal this week, and I would love to go over there. I've never been to Europe. To go there and see Evanescence or any band, that'd be a lot of fun. I'm Mike Jones, and that's certainly something you could do, go on a trip to see Evanescence or Vance Joy or anyone you love with $1,000 of alternative income. Starting on Monday, we're going to have 9 chances a day to win $1,000 for your musical adventures or anything you want it for. Make sure you're listening for those keywords. Alternative income is back starting on Monday.

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1: The Red Hot Chili Peppers, they've begun working on their next album. We'll have stuff from them in 2027. Now, though, now we have Young the Giant's latest song, Evergreen, a song that you heard first in our new music show, Emerging Alt. 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
1: All together, everybody. We're all singing along with Weezer and Buddy Holly this afternoon. I'm Mike Jones. I saw this interview Rivers Cuomo did with the New Yorker. And at one point, he and the interviewer, they're actually reading Shakespeare lines to each other. Rivers Cuomo was on a different level, for sure. Baby Doll from Dominic Fun.

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1: It's Paramore and Misery Business. Thanks for being with us this afternoon. I'm Mike Jones. Haley Williams right now, while Paramore is on a pause, she's doing her solo stuff, and I saw that she's going to do a big festival over in Australia next year, the Laneway Festival. There you go. What about an overseas musical adventure? If you win $1,000 of alternative income, maybe you put it towards going to the Laneway Festival next year, seeing Haley Williams and Fontaines D.C. and everyone. It's got a great lineup. Well, starting on Monday, you've got a lot of chances every weekday to win a grand. We're going to kick off our new round of alternative income, and every weekday, we'll have 9 chances a day, every hour, 9 to 5, to win $1,000.

104.1 The Edge. Richard Ashcroft from The Verve has to be feeling great because he's going to be on all those shows with Oasis next year on their tour that is already all sold out. And the Oasis documentary, by the way, if you didn't see, that is going to be coming out next week on October 9th. So that's next Friday on Disney Plus and Hulu. I love the movie. I'm not just saying that as Mike Jones, huge Oasis fanboy, but it really was cool to see all the stories and everything with the band and their fans and everything coming together for the Oasis tour.

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It's Mike Jones. The Edge brings you a sold-out show with AFI at the historic El Rey Theater on April 27th. 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

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A lot of our friends are doing movie business this year. I'm Mike Jones. We talked about the Oasis documentary a few minutes ago in Linkin Park. Well, they're in theaters now. Their movie Unshatter, half documentary, half concert film. It's going to be in theaters only for a couple days. If you love Linkin Park, that's the way to see it for sure. Unshattermovie.com. Find out what's up.

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1: Now that we're in October, this is time to get serious about your Halloween costume planning. I'm Mike Jones. 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
1: Scar tissue with the Red Hot Chili Peppers. Maybe if you win $1,000 of alternative income, you go to Chicago, because I found a very weird thing you could do while you're there. In fact, we'll have Joe sing about Chicago. We'll do End of Beginning right after the All-American Rejects, and we'll talk about maybe how you want to go there if you win $1,000 of alternative income.

0: 104.1 The Edge. Joe's singing about Chicago with End of Beginning. One thing he didn't mention was the Algrim family funeral home there, because it's a funeral home and it also has something else in the basement. I'm Mike Jones. When they don't have funeral services going on at the Algrim family funeral home in Chicago, they have a 9-hole mini golf course in the basement. They have this huge place and they said, what can we do here? So they have a 9-hole mini golf course called Fairway to Heaven, which is hilarious. Now, if you want $1,000 with alternative income, you could go to Chicago, go to the funeral home, play some mini golf. I mean, it's so weird, but it's something I feel like you gotta do. Well, whatever you want to do with the money. Starting on Monday, we'll have 9 chances a day, every weekday, to win $1,000 of alternative income for your funeral home, mini golfing, or anything you want it for.
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23: 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I feel like a
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1: That's an interesting way to look at it, that Kurt Cobain shouldn't be defined by his death. I'm Mike Jones. That's what Kelly Caitlin said. She's an author that just put out a new book, Kurt Cobain, Forever in Bloom. And she's telling different stories from his life. There's new stuff we don't know about there either. Kurt Cobain, Forever in Bloom. I want to check that out for sure.

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1: If there's a chance, you should go for it and never say never about things. I'm Mike Jones. 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So many people say, oh, I don't enter things, I never win. 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And hey, never say never about fun getting back together. 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
1: I wonder how long Noah Kahan has had to keep hush-hush about this for. I'm Mike Jones. He's got a new song coming out tomorrow. It's called Draw You Out. It's going to be a part of the Hunger Games, Sunrise on the Reaping, the soundtrack for the new Hunger Games movie, which that's been in production for a while. It's finally coming out in November. But Noah Kahan had to know about this song and all the business and everything forever and ever. See, this is why I couldn't do stuff like that. I'm a big blabbermouth. Mike Jones, I can't keep secrets. Well, watch out for Noah Kahan's next new song tomorrow. We've got his latest new song now, Doors.

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